0: he's taking care of and watching. Huh? Rose?
1: Shut up!
0: 36? 24? 36?
1: I got a little bit of time with this party!

0: Nobody home, huh? Little Pink Floyd there. Nobody home. Are you on the mic?
1: Am I on the mic?
0: You are on
1: yes,
0: the mic.
1: I am on the mic.
0: All right, what were we hearing that last set there? What did we get? I think we kicked that off with Dire Straits, right?
1: We did. That was Follow Me Home, then the Jerry Garcia Band, Down Home, Fleetwood Mac, Homeward Bound, Stone Ponies, Back Home, Samantha Fish, Go Home, Roy Cooter, Go Home Girl, Steely Dan, Home at Last, and then Pink Floyd.
0: We've had a lot of home tracks for sure tonight.
1: I was shocked by how many you had in your vault.
0: Yeah, well, and I didn't get through all of them. The holiday tracks that I still had, and there were still probably 60 or so tracks to pull out.
1: No Home for Christmas or...
0: Yeah, yeah. I mean, I could have brought those in. You know, I thought that wouldn't have been cool.
1: A little early.
0: Yeah, seems so. Anyway, it's only August. I've seen Christmas stuff already. Yeah. Oh, go figure. All right, well, we're getting down to the nitty-gritty here. And, you know, whether or not we say goodbye and goodnight at this point, I don't know. But we do have a few more tracks, and I just want to get everybody once again to please take a look at our website at WCOMFM.org. You know, we here at WCOM-LP on this wonderful station, 103.5 FM, broadcasting to you live right here in Chapel Hill, Carborough, could use all the community support and involvement we could get. We'd love to have you be part of our team. So if you're interested in more, please check out the website. All right, we're going to continue with a little bit of music. Maybe we'll say goodnight. Bill, have you been having at least a decent time throwing this stuff together?
1: It's been fantastic.
0: Are you ready to attempt the board yet?
1: Maybe one practice run.
0: Okay. All right. Well, next time. Yep. Next time you come in, you run the show, I hand you the records, and it'll be a lot of fun, I'm sure. I can't remember the first time I did it. I was terrified. All right. We're going to go. Let's see. I think we got a little Collective Soul, some Cry of Love. I don't know what else we got over here. Oh, yeah. Some Zeppelin. Looks like we got a little Jimi Hendrix and some Talking Heads. So if you guys are familiar with the tunes, you got a pretty good idea what the next 25 minutes is going to be bringing to you. If we don't come back, is there anything you want to say, Phil?
1: No, but it's been a blast. So thanks
0: right.
1: for having me.
0: I'll say goodnight, Chapel Hill, Carborough. And as Bernie would always say, adios, amigos. Bernie will be back next week for our interview with Anne Marie Cleaver. So we're looking forward to that. And here we go with a little bit of tunage. And we're going to kick this off right now with some Collective Soul. Here we go.

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Watch out, memory.

0: Bill, great choice. Much appreciated. Much appreciated. That was a good choice, man. So we didn't think we would be back, and we still have about 3 minutes. I could put on this little Soul Asylum track here. One more track, I think, nothing to write home about. And we'll put that down in the background so that we don't have to be drowned out by that. And that way Bill and I can say goodnight. Bill, again, thank you very much for coming in. I appreciate you joining me and helping me put this show together tonight.
1: It's been a blast. So.
0: I want you to come back, I hope.
1: For sure.
0: Dr. Bill, our resident here in Carrboro, our, I like to call him a mixologist, songologist, whatever, music guy.
1: His sidekick for the time being.
0: Yeah, but he's actual real doctor, man, a real doctor. You know, the guy that went to school for all those many years to do incredible work in research and cell biology, cancer drugs, and all those kind of wonderful things, man. So, you know, God bless. That's all important stuff. Thanks again for a wonderful evening.
1: Oh, thanks so much for having me.
0: I'll let you close out with Bernie's closing phrase. Do you know what it is?
1: Adios.
0: Adios, amigos. Good night, guys. Have a good evening. Thank you for joining us.

0: friends.
1: Good evening, Deej.
0: Good evening, friends.
2: Good evening, Deej.
0: Deej.
2: Oh, you say that.
0: What a professional operation we're running here tonight.
2: We already did everything we got to do.
0: We finally get a big name talent in the building. Abigail Dowd is with us tonight.
2: Abigail. Abigail is a singer-songwriter from Carthage.
3: Yes.
2: But out of Greensboro.
3: Yes.
0: Carthage by way of Greensboro?
2: No. By way of comes first.
0: Oh.
2: The other way around.
0: Oh.
3: It's past my bedtime.
2: You got to be coming from somewhere else.
0: Okay. You used to be on at 10 o'clock.
3: Really?
0: Yeah.
3: I would have come anyway.
0: Yeah. Oh, we appreciate that.
2: Love to hear it.
0: And where do you live now? Abigail Dell, folks, our guest tonight. Where do you live now?
3: Greensboro,
0: North Carolina.
3: Yes.
0: Yeah, that's awesome.
2: Are we the only Greensboro? I've never heard of another
3: one. I think there's others, because you know when you like get the drop-down menu of cities, you type in Greensboro, and I think there's another one.
2: Yeah, there's probably one in Alaska. I think they shot that that second spy balloon down over Alaska.
0: They did shoot this. Really?
2: No, that was Dead Horse,
0: Alaska.
2: Right beside
0: Dead Horse?
2: Yeah. Suburban Dead Horse.
0: Abigail, we are huge in Dead Horse, Alaska, which is an unincorporated... You can't call it a town if it's unincorporated. Area in the middle of Alaska.
2: It's a census-designated place.
0: All right, enough nonsense. Yeah. Folks, we started the show with the Pogue song. Raj requested a Burke Bacharach-penned tune in honor of his passing.
2: Right, but Raj can't be happy, so we...
0: But it's technical failures, but rest in peace to, I guess, Burke Bacharach?
2: Mm-hmm. Yeah.
0: Abigail, was he an influence on you? Maybe not.
3: Not yet.
2: Yeah. Plenty of time.
0: Well, welcome to the program. Thank you for making the trip. You recently played a place around here that I love. You did the Bynum Front Porch Music Series.
3: I did. I love
0: just like
3: that.
0: A week or two ago.
3: Yeah, it was last Saturday.
0: Is that not one of the most friendly venues to perform?
3: Every time I play there, somehow there is a Carolina versus Duke basketball game.
2: Oh,
0: yes.
3: And there was last weekend, but people still came. It was awesome.
0: It's so friendly. Have you ever been to a Deej?
3: It's very
2: To Bynum? Not to a show there. Although I did once play a show during a UNC Duke game, and we put it on the TV behind us, and people were looking in our general direction. So you take what you can get when it comes to
0: put the TV
2: UNC
0: behind
2: Duke.
0: You. That's not a bad idea.
3: I like it when the TV's behind the crowd so I can watch the game.

0: Good thinking.
1: So Bynum is in the Pittsburgh-ish area.
0: Yeah, down that way.
1: And they have this old
2: it's like an old general store. Post office.
1: Yeah, post office, etc. And now they just have this music series there. And our guest tonight, Abigail, just played there just a few nights ago. Now, what do they do if the weather's bad? They just go inside the store?
2: Oh, yeah, we were inside. So during the winter, they're inside.
1: Because when I went, it was outside in the middle of a very hot summer, pre-pandemic, is the last time I've been to it.
2: Yeah, and they have that great stage there.
1: Yeah. It's good.
2: I haven't played outside yet.
1: So
0: ever?
2: At Bynum.
0: Or at Bynum, okay.
1: But you've been there multiple times, though, right?
2: Yes. But somehow always in the winter, during basketball season.
1: Particularly during the Duke and Carolina game, she said.
2: It was the last game. It was the Coach K game last year. And so I drove really fast home and made it home in time to see us crush them.
1: You must have gone to Carolina.
2: Okay, so I went to Carolina, but I never went to a basketball game. Yeah. Nor did I ever know when the basketball games were on.
1: That's all right. Mm.
2: Because I lived next to the volleyball, wherever they played volleyball. It was right next to my dorm, and so I was like the only person who followed volleyball. And we were state champions that year. It was awesome.
1: The Tar Heels are good at most sports.
0: Everything, yeah.
1: Now, men's and women's basketball is struggling like this moment, but in general, they're freaking awesome. And we're big fans of the UNC women's soccer team, who's always incredible.
2: Always.
1: So we're, we're big fans.
0: UNC baseball, there's tons of big leaguers that went there.
1: Are there?
0: Yeah, it's a powerhouse.
1: You're not just saying that.
0: No, they totally are.
1: Abigail came to us through, so we had Jonathan Bird on the episode, on the show about a year or so ago.
0: Yeah.
1: He led me to Jess Klein, who we had on the show.
0: Also missed that show.
1: Two great shows.
0: Yeah.
1: And then that led us to you, Abigail.
0: All right, yeah.
1: So you're, what, friends, collaborators, just you guys seem to run in a pack.
2: I actually think that I met Jonathan. Of course, Jonathan and I have known each other through social media and all the music channels. But we met at Bynum Front Porch.
1: Get out of here. For
2: the first time, because he ran sound for us and he took all these incredible pictures.
1: Yeah.
2: And then I did a set with him at the plant. You know, he's doing a series at the plant in the Pittsburgh area.
1: Oh, yeah,
2: now,
1: yeah, yeah.
2: Which is really cool.
1: Awesome place.
2: It is awesome.
1: Yeah.
2: And then how did I meet Jess? We have a mutual friend. Wyatt, yeah, you put that wherever I need to be.
1: Yeah.
2: I'm way up here on this stool. Wyatt Easterling, who is here. He's here in Chapel Hill.
1: One of those two people.
2: Yeah. He invited me and Jess to come do background vocals on his album, and that was where I met Jess. Ooh. And then we just kept each other because she's so cool.
1: You three seem to just sort of be like in each other's orbit a little bit, is what I've
2: noticed. It seems that way. It's really awesome.
1: Yeah, you kind of remind me of the Traveling Wilburys, but like of the Piedmont.
2: Yeah, I like that.
1: Who else is in your clique? Well, I know you perform primarily with Jason Duff.
2: Jason Duff.
1: That's who you primarily perform with. Is that correct?
2: Yes. But he's also my husband.
1: And he's also your husband. But sometimes you play solo.
2: Yeah.
1: How do you decide, like, tonight's a solo show? This is a... So you and Jason are, quote-unquote, a band? The band?
2: I think you would say that. It depends on... Somebody asked me when I walked in the door, are you a folk musician? I'm like, I guess so. Mm. You never know. They keep making up genres. And I've never fit in a box, but folk works. But the nice thing about that is, you know, it's like Jenny on Forrest Gump. You got a guitar, and you've got your voice, and what else do you need? Jenny didn't have anything else that night.
0: That's all you need.
1: That's true.
2: So... if something comes up, like tonight, Jason's in Charleston hanging out with some friends of ours for their 50th birthday party.
1: Very nice. Wow. Hello, Jason.
2: I can do the show.
1: I hope they're playing our show live at the birthday
2: party. I really think that they should be.
1: Because what would be more exciting than to listen
2: than to this? To because awesome. He never has to listen to me ever.
0: So what?
2: He's a really good listener.
0: What is folk music to you? Do you want to be identified as a folk musician, or is it stigmatized in a way that you distance yourself from?
2: I try not to think about it because I don't have an answer.
0: Okay, it's a toughie.
2: I mean, Mary Gaucher, who is just incredible. incredible. She's a good one to listen
1: Mary
2: to.
1: Mary Gaucher.
2: Yes.
1: Okay. We'll check her out.
2: She's awesome.
0: So when I hear folk, I think acoustic.
2: Yeah.
0: Kind of soft voices. Not, you don't want to get above a certain register.
2: Well, I break that then.
0: Oh, okay. and a certain subject matter.
2: I probably break that too.
1: But Abigail just made the point that they keep up making genres.
2: Well, like Mary Gaucher says, I write for the folks, so I'm a folk singer.
0: Okay.
2: I'm like, okay, well, I write for the folks too, so.
0: Guess we're all folk
1: What do you
0: singers.
1: Think folk is, Deej?
0: I think it's a combination, and I'm just going off of my gut here. I don't have the Wikipedia page open or anything, but it's yeah, it's a combination of kind of the instruments you use and the subject matter and kind of who's singing it and why.
2: Yeah, and if you say that, like, subject matter, like, if it's rooted in something, and I feel like my music is definitely rooted in the place I came from.
0: Mm-hmm. Okay.
2: So then there's also roots. So
1: the Pines.
0: Folk adjacent.
2: No,
1: the Piedmont.
0: You never hear anyone say they're a songwriter singer. So do you kind of start out singing and then you songwrite?
1: Yeah, why does singer goes first?
0: Yeah.
2: I did the singing, then guitar, then the songwriting.
0: Okay.
2: In a very specific order. So
0: little baby Abigail learned to sing. What was your, what flipped the domino?
1: Yeah, are we talking
2: That started in the womb. My mom played acoustic guitar, she played a nylon string.
1: That's awesome.
2: My mom was a musician, so, you know, she would, you'd imagine a big pregnant belly, I'm in there, and she's got the guitar tucked up there, so I started there. My father played piano and sang, and he loved show tunes, so I think one of my first songs was Titwillow, which is a show tune. It's very depressing. I think the bird dies.
0: Oh.
2: But I knew all the words, so I think my first words
1: Baby
2: were like
1: Abigail singing Titwillow.
2: And then I have this memory of Tchaikovsky on the record player and my galloping 1812 Overture, and I had this little horse, you know, on the stick, and I was running around, and it was like, don't skip the record. So I learned that you have to be gentle around the record player. It's one of my first memories. I mean, I could probably barely walk.
0: So,
1: sweet.
0: When did you first want to learn guitar? Can you remember the first time you
2: played it? I always wanted to learn guitar because my mom could play the guitar. And when I was like 9, I mean, I have a picture of me with my mom's nylon string, which I still have.
1: Nice.
2: I carried it all the way to Italy and learned how to play. I studied classical for like 6 years in my 20s and on that guitar. I have a picture of me, 2 years old, like walking down the hallway with this big, huge guitar. But 14 is when I got my own guitar and a Forrest Gump songbook.
0: Yes. Oh, yes.
2: And it was just, that was the end.
0: Which song was it that you were like, I gotta learn guitar so I can play this song?
2: Oh, so probably something by Jim Croce.
0: Okay.
1: That wasn't on Forrest Gump.
2: You know what? No, it wasn't.
0: Time in a Bottle?
2: I can play that.
1: Or the one with Jenny. Earlier you were talking about Jenny.
2: Blowing in the Wind.
0: Oh.
2: No, you know, Jewel was big when I was a freshman in high school.
0: Okay.
1: I like Jewel.
2: And that was right before I got. Yeah, I mean, that was cool.
1: Yeah. I would see her tomorrow if she. She's cool.
2: I could see her tomorrow.
1: I dig her.
2: Yeah. But, like, when you're a freshman in high school and there's this gal playing acoustic guitar singing, and you go, that's possible.
1: That's a thing that I could. Did that's she yodel thing. The night that you were there? She's a big yodeler.
2: Oh, I've never seen her live. I just saw her on TV.
1: Okay,
2: and the bathroom. Pieces, what was that song?
0: Pieces of
1: You.
2: It was that very first one. Maybe it was Pieces. I don't remember. It was that album. It was that album.
0: 96, right?
2: Yeah, that was my freshman year of high school.
0: Okay. We're about the same age.
2: Yeah.
0: I made
1: the pancakes at the hot can. I know you hate it, but I leave the light on. Is that the song we're talking about?
2: That's what. Yeah, that's on that album.
1: As far when it comes to singing, I have not been compared to Abigail Downs.
0: No,
2: I got to work on that then.
0: Just favorably. Yeah.
1: Grew up in Greensboro.
2: Grew up in Carthage.
0: Carthage.
1: That's what I said.
2: I live in Greensboro.
1: I'm going to edit this. I thought you grew up in Southern Pines. What's it?
2: Well, Southern Pines. They're all the same.
1: Southern Pines is.
2: I actually grew up in like the four corners of Moore County, like on this little. Out of every territorial jurisdiction, Pinehurst, Southern Pines, Carthage, and Whispering Pines, I lived in no man's land. I claim all of them.
1: Oh, I love it. So that's where you grew up. You lived in Italy for a while.
2: I did.
1: I'd love to hear why you went to Italy. And then also, I think right after that, or right before that, you went to Maine for a couple years. So
2: yeah.
1: Whatever you feel like getting into.
0: Were you able to bring your guitar to Italy?
2: I was.
0: How was that?
2: My great-grandfather owned a music shop, which looked very much like the Bonham Front Porch, which is why I really love it.
1: Oh, how cool.
2: And he had a barbershop slash store slash music shop.
1: Oh, my God. I love that.
2: He had given my mom grew up in the shop. The whole family, we all have to play or sing, or it's like a requirement.
1: I love it.
2: My mom's nylon string guitar. I had learned to play classical on her nylon string. And then I was doing all kinds of things. I was running my own business. I was running a nonprofit. I was on the town council. I was living as if I was a, 50, 60-year-old who knew exactly how my life should be.
1: As a young lady.
2: I was like 26.
1: 20-year-old, 25.
2: And I thought, oh, my God, if I'm going to go actually figure out what I'm going to do with my life, which I really wanted to do music,
1: yeah,
2: I need to hit the reset button. And so I did. And I got on a plane and went to Italy with my guitar and a duffel bag and started all over.
1: What year are we talking?
2: I moved there like a week before Obama's inauguration.
1: Yeah.
2: So when, what was that, 2009? So yeah, 2009. Yeah.
1: Mm. Well, I wonder what it would be like if the exact same scenario, but if you were trying to do that today. Like, I mean, how much has changed? Like, I don't know, just international.
2: Oh, I know.
1: Like,
2: it would be too easy.
1: Yeah.
2: Well, I don't know. After now, it might not be easy. But then I was, it's like, how do you find an apartment? I think it was Craigslist. Craigslist.
1: Yeah. Is that even still
2: a thing? Do people still use Craigslist?
0: Yeah. You use it
2: for like boxes when you're moving and stuff.
1: I like old-fashioned technology, but I got to say, I probably haven't been on Craigslist in 3 years. Mm. But I use eBay on a regular basis just to give you an example.
0: If you need to get rid of anything, just put on Craigslist free and
1: that's the way it moves.
0: Some dude will come take it away.
1: So while in Italy, I mean, anything happened crazy we just wouldn't expect? Or, I mean, what music-wise, were you able to play gigs? Like, just tell us a little bit about your time in Italy.
2: I mostly slept and recovered from the fact that I had just left my entire life and I wasn't sure that I had made the right decision.
1: What am I doing here?
2: It was January, so it's the rainy season in Florence.
1: Yeah.
2: And it was cold, and I had a really sweet, cool roommate, and I cooked every day, and I literally just regrounded and tried to figure out, like, who am I?
1: That's
2: and I would
1: cool.
2: sit in bed all day and, like, play guitar.
1: Yeah.
2: And then I'd go to an art museum, and then I'd come home and make dinner and get up the next morning and do it all again.
0: Yeah, sounds like a sweet deal.
1: That sounds pretty good. Could you make that happen today, Deej? I don't know. Maybe.
0: It would be tough.
1: It wouldn't be as easy. Or maybe it would be in some ways easier.
2: I don't know. There's something about being in your 20s where you think you have all the time in the world.
1: Something about being in your 20s. How about a song?
0: Let's do it.
1: Let's rock out an Abigail Dale. She did bring a guitar, folks. It's sitting in the corner. But we're going to just play this, and then we'll just see what happens. Here we go. Abigail Dale, folks.

0: voice, Deej. That's fantastic.
1: Yeah.
0: So smooth. Why can't I sound like that?
2: Have you tried?
0: No.
2: Have you even tried to sing like that?
0: Nobody wants to hear
2: it. It's a lot easier than you think.
0: Abigail is now warming up her guitar at DJ's behest, and I think the show agrees.
2: I behested. So Abigail
0: Hold on. I'm sorry, though. I'm still not getting the town thing. So Southern Pines.
3: I gave you too many towns. Southern Pines
0: is a place.
3: It is a place, and it is the only Southern Pines. There may be multiple Greensboros, but there's only one Southern Pines.
0: Ooh, I like that. That might be their slogan for their...
3: It should be. One.
0: But then what's the other place you said that Dee said earlier?
3: Carthage.
0: Okay,
3: it's right
0: so
3: next
0: explain
3: door.
0: To our audience the difference between Carthage and Southern Pines. Is it like a Carrboro-Chapel Hill situation?
3: No. Now, Southern Pines and Pinehurst, they kind of have this, like, East Egg, West Egg kind of thing going on. But Carthage is the... I don't know. Carthage just feels like... Old School Moore County, and Southern Pines is a resort town.
0: Yeah,
3: so golfing. Carthage is where you can find natives in Carthage. It's harder to find natives in Southern Pines.
1: You don't hear accents in Southern Pines?
3: Not unless they're from up north.
1: Oh, wow. You hear Brooklyn accents in Southern Pines on the golf course.
3: There's a real New England flavor. Like, I feel like Southern Pines is like what New England would be if it had grown up in the South.
0: Oh, that's interesting.
1: Fair
3: it's
1: enough.
3: A great, like, everybody should go do a day trip in Southern Pines.
0: Yeah.
1: All right.
3: And so, just, like, DM me on Instagram. I will give you all the best places to go.
1: Yeah.
0: You heard it here. What is your DM? They want to know.
3: Oh, Abigail.Dowd. I think there's a dot on Instagram.
0: Abigail.Dowd. D-O-W-D on Instagram.
3: Yeah.
0: Do people growing up in that area resent the golf course or appreciate the... That's, like, the big feature for not everybody, but for... I mean, it's a...
3: Well, I think it depends. I mean, there was... A lot of industry there. You know, there's the golf course maintenance. So even if we don't play golf, we, you know how to take care of horticulture.
0: So it provides jobs.
3: There's a whole industry
0: there
3: around it. I have never played golf in my life.
0: Yeah.
3: So, you know, it's not my thing.
1: It's of
3: but
1: a deliberate pace.
3: I liked to run on the golf course before the golf teed off in the morning.
1: Okay.
3: That was me.
0: Yeah.
1: All right. So Abigail's got her guitar out. It's a dreadnought style. Taylor. It's a very nice acoustic guitar.
3: Thank you.
1: She's got a capo in the sixth position. This will be in the key of A sharp, possibly D sharp. Don't want to guesstimate too much. And it's a nice capo, too.
3: Don't you like that? It's because
1: it is.
3: I had a capo. I played the last time it was hot outside, really hot, and my capo melted.
1: Ooh.
3: And it just, like, popped.
1: Yeah.
0: You need a good capo.
3: It's a nice...
1: It's money well spent.
3: Yeah, I agree.
1: Are those nylon strings or
3: steel? Steel.
1: Okay.
3: But I do have a nylon. I like my nylon.
1: Yeah, it's...
0: Do you have your own nylon or the one that you picked
3: the
0: up
3: the one
0: from
3: that
0: your...
3: I stole from my mother.
0: Stole from
3: was a gift from my great-grandfather. Yeah. I permanently borrowed. She corrected me once. She's like, it doesn't sound good for you to be a thief.
1: Oh.
0: Well, we'd love to hear you play a song. Do you need to like get ready? Or I mean, we could yammer, we could yak.
3: I mean,
0: feel good.
3: I'm looking at myself. I'm like, I should have cut my nails.
0: My daughter is learning.
1: Everything's perfect.
0: Violin
1: Abigail.
0: Right now, and her teacher. That was her one comment. She should cut her nails.
3: Yeah, that was why I didn't want to learn piano as a kid.
0: Because
3: I didn't want to cut my nails.
1: But
3: guitar was worth it.
0: Well, let's do it, Deej. Folks, live on the Chris or Jenny show. We've got Abigail Dowd performing live. Here we go.

0: Yes.
1: Love Woo. It. Nice job.
0: Oh, man.
2: Thanks.
3: What's that song called?
2: Run.
0: Run. That was fantastic, Abigail.
2: Thank you.
0: Thank you.
2: I love it. I have a guitar tech. It's awesome.
0: Oh, he's the best. Deej does it all. Abigail, what a voice. That was phenomenal. Who do you get compared to? I just don't even know who to compare you to myself. I can think of three or four people.
3: I think she has a very distinctive voice.
0: Yeah,
3: nobody leaps right out.
0: Yeah.
2: That's cool.
3: But curious if you've heard that you do something like
2: that. I get all kinds of funny things. Off this latest album, Dolly Parton, and I had never gotten that before.
0: Okay.
2: I used to get Natalie Merchant.
0: Okay. Good one. Yeah. We've heard of her.
2: Yeah, I'm trying to think.
3: Maniac?
2: Yeah, she was a maniac.
0: She was the 9,990. I saw her live in concert.
3: Why so many maniacs? Oh, we can talk about that later. We'll figure it out.
0: Natalie Merchant, Dolly Parton.
2: It depends on the song and how much they've had to drink and who their favorite person is and what their ex-girlfriend reminds them of, all the things.
0: I was going to say a little bit Janis Joplin. I know that's a stretch.
2: I get that sometimes if I really, you know.
3: I thought our last guest, Reese, had big Janis Joplin energy.
0: Reese McHenry gets...
2: Back and listen to her.
0: Yeah, she gets compared to Janice a lot. But my goodness, Abigail, what a voice. Thank you for doing that live. Is it weird to just roll in here off the street and perform live?
3: Kind of her thing.
2: It's kind of what I do. Yeah. I love playing.
0: Yeah.
3: When you speak, you don't have much of a Caroline accent, but I think it comes out a little more when you sing. Do you kind of feel like it needs to, is that kind of part of the whole thing, or is that just what happens naturally?
2: I think it's what happens. There was a period where I spoke a lot of Italian before I moved to Italy, and I was in this world where I was around people who spoke with British accents, and you know, I kind of muddied my accent and ironed it out. Mm-hmm. And then I moved to Maine and definitely ironed it out.
0: Yeah.
2: Except the word Carolina. Yeah. You tell somebody from Southern Pines, and it just comes out.
3: Yeah.
0: You don't think you lean into it in your music, though?
2: I think the longer I've been back home, the more it comes out.
0: Yeah.
2: And just the older I get, I don't care.
3: Yeah.
2: And I like it, and it just is what it is.
3: That's the nice thing about getting older.
0: You don't care.
3: Caring less. Yeah. When you're in your 20s.
2: I love getting older.
3: Yeah, when you're young, like what other people think of you is the most important thing. And then once you're like 35 or so, I remember when I was a kid, I would just watch, look at my grandpa and how he dressed and how he acted. He's like, I don't care anymore.
0: Grandpa don't like, G-A-F.
3: Man, yeah.
0: I have a 9-year-old brother. Trust me, that is,
2: that would be such a hard, I would not go backwards.
0: It's rough.
2: Pay me to go backwards.
0: Yeah, they get into it.
3: Did you pick up any Maine-isms?
0: Yeah, I was going to say, what's a Maine accent? Isn't your sister-in-law from there, Deej?
3: I never lived in Maine, but my mom and my brother lived there, and it was, when I was in college, it was my legal address, because my mom lived there.
2: Where?
3: So, my mom lived,
0: sounds like a tax loophole.
3: Augusta area.
2: Oh, yeah, so my grandparents live in Augusta, and
3: they're in Gardner, if that rings a bell.
2: Oh, my God, I love Gardner.
3: Oh, it's a cute little town. Shopping the IGA, right?
2: Yes.
0: It's definitely the IGA.
2: Because there's a town next to it, Vassalboro.
3: Yeah.
2: The song Apple Trees on the album is written about two apple trees in Vassalboro, Maine.
3: Oh.
0: Can you give us a little Maine accent? Is that a thing?
2: It's so hard to do a Maine. Like, everybody can do Boston. Everybody can do Massachusetts. The Harvard Yard. The Yard thing.
0: The coffee.
2: But Maine is just different. It's almost like the Outer Banks, that Gaelic almost kind of flair that you get. You get that in Maine. I can't do it.
0: Can you do it?
3: I think I can.
2: I'll
3: just give you a little story. When I was a kid, we were at like a gas station up in the Mount Desert Island area, kind of like Ellsworth, I think.
2: Yeah.
3: This guy, thick Maine accent, he's like, well, hey there, Junior, would you like a hababa? I was like,
2: yeah, that's it.
3: I was like, what? He's like, a hababa? He was saying Harbor Bar. Which is like a dipped ice cream bar, like a bar harbor bar
2: that
3: or whatever.
2: Is totally it.
3: But he just said hababa. So down in the the Massachusetts side of Maine, it's a Massachusetts sounding accent, kind of that New England. But the further north you get, they start to sound Canadian. My sister-in-law is from Orono, her accent is Canadian. It sounds a lot more Canadian than Maine. So it's kind of interesting how much gradient there is in such a small state population wise.
2: Yeah, population wise, but it's a big state.
3: It is. There's a lot.
2: And there used to be Maine, and then I think it used to be like two states.
3: Yeah, it could be. Yeah, and there's a lot of French influence because I think it borders Quebec or it's at least close up on the north. So it's a lot more interesting than a lot of people realize.
2: It's
3: a lot going on.
0: Super small population for a super huge state.
3: Yeah, very low density.
0: Did you get the bar, the Harbor Bar or whatever?
3: I would think I did. I don't know. This is in like the late 80s.
2: Where is your accent from?
3: I don't know. I moved around a bunch. I grew up in Cleveland, Ohio.
2: Oh, okay.
3: But my parents are from New York, and I lived here a lot.
2: You got a good accent.
3: Yeah, thanks. Yeah, I think it's just from, and I lived in Denver for a long time, too. I think I just kind of, Denver's great. Yeah, I just kind of lived in like four or five different accent zones, and they all kind of meld together.
2: Yeah, it's good.
3: Yeah, so far so good.
0: It's good, Deej. Abigail, you played a bunch of cool venues. You played the Carolina Theater.
2: I did.
0: We already talked about the Bynum Front Porch, which is a place that I love, and the Lincoln Theater in Raleigh, of course.
2: That place is lovely.
0: Do you have a favorite venue of all these, either around here that my audience would know about or just anywhere in the world? Like, what's your favorite place to play?
2: Oh.
0: That you have played. And then next question, favorite place to play that you want to play?
3: Which place has the best sound system?
0: Yeah, that's like, a good way.
2: Well, I'll tell you, Greensboro has... It's a venue that if you've been around Greensboro, you know it's been there for a long time, but it just keeps getting better and better. It's called the Flatiron.
0: Yeah.
2: And it's the place to go.
0: The Flatiron in Greensboro.
2: And the sound is great.
0: You're playing there March 28th.
2: Am I? Oh, good.
0: Yeah. Wait, I'm sorry. March 28th of 2009. I'm sorry. This gig has already happened.
2: I really am there. I'm there. 28th.
0: What makes the Flatiron so awesome?
2: The sound system's great. The room is great. The acoustic treatment of the room is great. Yeah. They did all that during the pandemic. And then my friend Josh King, who's also a musician.
0: Josh King.
2: He was in House of Fools. He has his own project. He and his wife Abby bought it. And
0: how long ago, roughly?
2: Maybe 6 months ago.
0: Oh, wow. And recent venture.
2: Yeah. Abby gave birth, I think, the month after they bought. Wow. So they've got a lot going on.
0: They've got a lot going on.
2: But they've got a great lineup of shows. Yeah. It's just the best place to play. It's such a good, they've got all these great cocktails if you're into that. It's just a great, it's like your neighborhood bar, but it's a venue. It's,
0: I love it.
2: I love it.
0: This is in Greensboro. What's the capacity, roughly?
2: Oh, you know, maybe 100-ish.
3: It's a good size.
0: That's a great size.
2: Yeah, it is.
0: Yeah.
2: And they've got music like every night of the week. Mm. And I just love them. I love supporting them. I love hearing music there. I love playing music there. Jeremy, the sound man, is just phenomenal.
0: Is it fair to call the Flatiron in Greensboro your, like, home base, so to speak?
2: Sure. Mm. I don't know.
0: Because that's what we've been calling it for months. So I'm just kidding.
2: Well, everything just feels so different after the pandemic.
0: Of course,
2: I don't even know. It's just weird.
0: Yeah. That's awesome. So the Flatiron, folks, in Greensboro, March 28th, by the way, Abigail Dowd live. Going on at 7 o'clock. You've got a show coming up in Southern Pines at the Campbell House.
2: Yeah, it's haunted.
3: Mm.
2: That is the birthday party for the world's oldest longleaf pine, which is 470-something years old maybe this year.
0: That's a big thing for you, longleaf pines, by the way.
2: It's a big thing. It is. Yeah. It really is.
0: Let's get into that a little bit.
2: Oh, I love the longleaf.
0: I know you do.
2: So that our only old growth forest is in North Carolina is in Southern Pines. Oldest pine tree is there.
0: How do we know that it's the oldest?
2: Because
3: it's the oldest known pine tree.
2: Yes. They've actually, some grad students, I believe, from UNCG studied, you know, and did whatever it is that they do to age trees.
0: What do you call that?
2: And
0: there's probably a name for it.
2: There is a name for it, and it, like, zipped out of my head.
0: I want to say horticulture, but it's not.
3: It might just be tree aging. I don't know that that has a special name. That's what I would call
2: it. It's got a name. Anyways, it's not anything exciting to look at because it's a turpentine tree, and so the growth is stunted, and you would look at it and go, wow.
0: I saw it.
2: I came all the way down here for that. But you come for the party. There's a big party all day. And then we are the after party, and we're going to play from like 4 to 8.
0: Oh,
2: like
0: I love it.
2: Several sets.
0: I love it.
2: Because it's home.
0: Yeah.
2: It's our people and our trees.
0: Campbell House in Southern Pines, Deej. And then all the way down to Florida in June. What's that? I've seen you played Florida a lot in the past.
2: I love that place.
0: Is that outside of North Carolina, Abigail? Where do you do well? Where is your best audience, like, outside of North Carolina?
2: Probably Boulder, Colorado.
3: Mm. My aunt lives in Boulder.
0: I can see her doing well in Boulder, Colorado.
2: Yeah, Boulder, that area. And then New England. I I love New England. I love going back to Maine.
0: But again, though, you play Florida multiple times. Is there
2: I have. They just keep letting me come back.
0: They just keep inviting me.
2: It is the radio station there. It's WUWF. It's the public radio station.
0: We're all about plugging a radio station.
3: We're in Florida.
0: Say the letters
2: it's
0: again.
2: It's in Pensacola. It's okay. WUWF.
0: Shout out to our friends at WUWF. We love you.
3: Florida might have more varied terrain than Maine.
2: Well, it's totally. And Pensacola is in the panhandle, so you feel like you're like in that Mobile. You feel like you're in Alabama, but then you get to the ocean, and it's beautiful. My dad was stationed in Pensacola in the Navy, and so he always talked about Pensacola.
3: Yeah, Florida's wild.
2: I love getting down there. It is wild.
3: Yeah, the panhandle's the south, I would say, and then you kind of have the Orlando area, which is its own thing. Then Tampa is kind of its own thing, and then Daytona is its own thing, Jacksonville, and then Miami is basically, you know, a Caribbean country. Mm-hmm.
2: And then there's the Keys.
3: Yeah, there's like seven or eight different Floridas. Yeah.
0: I'd like to visit the Keys.
3: It's nice.
0: I've never done that. I watched a show and it was set in the Keys.
3: Yeah.
0: And it made me want to check it out.
3: All right. Yeah. What show?
0: It's called Bloodline.
3: Yeah, I never heard of it.
0: Do you remember the head football coach from Friday Night Lights? Kyle Chandler, I think is his name in real life. Mm. He was the head. He was in Bloodlines.
3: Okay.
0: And it was in the Keys, and it was really sweet. Just all the, I mean, they filmed it there, which has a lot of challenges apparently because it's a weird place to film a show, but it was really cool.
3: Yeah.
0: Bloodline, I recommend, folks, on Netflix.
3: All right.
0: We are not commercially endorsed by Netflix, by the way.
3: No, not yet. Not with that attitude.
0: Can we interest you in cranking out another song? Is that let me get your guitar tech on it, or
3: you're cool.
2: Okay.
0: Deej, while Abigail's getting her guitar, we don't have anything.
2: Okay, you ain't got nothing. All right,
0: I do have a second microphone. Is that the question?
2: No. I was trying to think of what to play. I hadn't thought of
0: it. Oh, do we have a request? Oh, yeah, for sure. I definitely do.
2: Oh,
0: so your latest album is Beautiful Day.
2: Yes.
0: And is that something you can play solo?
2: Totally.
0: This is interesting, Deej. When she plays with Jason Duff, he plays the bass and also with his feet, the drums.
3: Oh, very cool.
0: Have you ever tried that?
3: Yes.
0: Is that
3: it's hard, but fun.
0: But that's what Jason Duff does.
2: He plays so many different things with his feet.
0: Yeah.
2: I mean, there's a hi-hat and a tambourine and a kabasa and a...
0: The dude from the Lumineers does that also. I love when people play drums with their feet.
3: Abigail's switching it up. She's a capo 4.
0: Yeah, tell them what's going on.
3: Talking G-sharp, C-sharp.
0: Her high-quality capo has moved from 6 to 4.
2: It's kind of in tune.
0: She's a pro. We can't knock her off her game. She's ready to roll. Whenever you're ready, take it.
2: I wrote this song on my neighbor's front porch when our house had flooded. I was looking back at our house, thinking about how our house had drowned and wondering where I was going to live. My mom called that morning, and I was like, I just can't do it.

0: Oh, beautiful.
1: Abigail Dowd, folks, live at WCOM in Carrboro. God, the luck we have, Deej.
2: Oh, this is fun.
1: That was fantastic.
2: Thank you.
1: Oh, my goodness. Thank you for being here. You know where I'd love to hear you perform live? And have you ever played at the Hall River Ballroom in
2: That is a good place. That should be on my list I want to play next. And I should have given a shout-out to the Cat's Cradle next door. I love the Cat's Cradle.
1: Yeah. Our good friends over at the Cat's Cradle just turned 45, I think.
0: Whoa.
2: Isn't that cool?
1: And there was a cool article I just read about. Huh. Yeah.
2: Oh, I need to read that. They're great. But Hall River Ballroom, yes.
1: Sound-wise, and then Cradle awesomeness, and close to Carrboro. I can walk to the show, so.
0: Yeah, that's
2: always
0: nice.
2: A plus.
1: That's good.
0: So, Abigail, I'm really interested in your songwriting process. I notice your songs are stories, and seems like they're about things that you either imagined or have experienced. Do you kind of start out with an idea of a story? Do you start out with a melody, a chord structure? How do your songs usually develop?
2: Usually being the key word there, because it's sometimes it's always different.
0: Yeah.
2: But I would say primarily, or maybe my favorite way, is to come up like that riff, to have that guitar riff going.
0: Okay.
2: And then almost just like let it flow and see what comes out outside of my window. It's a beautiful day. I wasn't inside. I was actually outside when I wrote that. But those are the words that fell out of my mouth. It's like, huh, what's this about?
0: Okay.
2: And then to just kind of let it flow. But that doesn't mean that it always completely drops in.
0: Mm-hmm.
2: That is primarily how it starts, with the guitar.
0: Okay, or at least that one. Would you say you're a singer who plays guitar, or a guitarist who sings, or are they kind of one and the same to you, or do you kind of identify as one over the other?
2: I just love vibration and sound. Sometimes I just don't want to sing sometimes, and I just want to play my guitar.
0: Yeah.
2: And other times, the last thing I want to do is pick up an instrument. My husband will tell you, most of the time I'm singing. Almost all the time.
0: But you'd be playing guitar if it were reasonable to be playing guitar all the time. I know I would.
2: Yeah, I go through phases. Like all during COVID, I didn't want to play.
0: Huh.
2: It was very odd.
0: That's interesting. I played, I'm more of a bassist, but I played bass every day during COVID. I'm like, if I'm going to be stuck in my house, I'm at least going to, you know, keep up and stay good. But yeah, it's interesting how people kind of go in different directions.
2: I think I had so much on my mind during COVID that I wasn't in that, like, peaceful, I can just sit here and enjoy this.
0: Fair. So you need to be in a certain mood to songwrite.
2: And I need to be totally isolated. I've realized I write best, I like to be just completely alone. And I used to be like this as a kid. If I was playing guitar and anything interrupted me, it was like just violence. Like just this inner, like, don't bother me. But with lots of words that you can't say on the radio.
0: Yeah. Hey, we put the F in the FCC.
1: Yeah, we don't mind. If you want to, it'll improve our ratings if Abigail Dowd curses live on
0: the air. I think so.
2: I know my album's got an E on it.
1: Your album, Beautiful Day.
2: Yes.
1: Which is out on what platforms?
2: It's everywhere except Walmart.
1: Yeah.
2: It's on YouTube. It's on Apple. Wherever you get it, you can find it.
1: I am not a Walmart shopper, Deej.
2: Not either.
1: And they are not a sponsor of this program.
0: No. Walmart's sponsorship will not be missed.
1: You've been interviewed in some vinyl magazines before. Do you put all your albums out on vinyl, or is
2: I need to do this.
1: Is it possible these days?
2: I don't know.
1: On the one hand, I feel like it's gotten easier and more popular, but on the other hand,
2: I checked out this thing the other day. I ordered somebody else's vinyl just because I knew where it got made, because I wanted to see what it looked like when it showed up. And I was I don't want to make mine that way.
0: Yeah.
1: It's super expensive for one thing.
2: It's expensive, and you have to tote them around in your hot car, and you have to take such good care of them.
0: Yeah.
1: They ruin
2: that
1: easily.
2: That might not be a good excuse, because I had Beautiful Day mastered for vinyl, and I think it would be so lovely on vinyl, and I just haven't done it.
1: Yeah, because it's 12 songs, right? Beautiful Day, I think, is 12. Is it correct?
2: I think it's 12.
1: Yeah.
2: But it might be a little long for vinyl. But that's our intention I have to check.
1: That's one of the weird things about vinyl, too, is it has to be like an exact length.
0: Mm-hmm. Right? Does it? Oh.
1: Or it has to fit within.
2: It has to fit within yeah. And like your side A and your side.
1: Yeah.
2: Even when I was coming up with the song order, I was very aware of, like, this would start side B.
1: Yeah.
0: I was recently listening to an album I used to love in high school that I just hadn't even thought about in, like, however long ago high school was, and then it pops up on YouTube, and I just sat there and listened to the whole thing, and I just everything comes flooding back, and I remember I had like the CD, and just like the art was right there, and like I like, oh, I miss physical media, and like it's so impractical. Like why would anyone want physical media when everything's in your phone? But
2: you can't find liner notes, and it really irritates me to no end when I'm like, who is playing on this track?
0: And I know.
2: Why do you not give them credit?
1: Yes.
0: Yeah. How is it so practical yet so impractical?
1: Who is playing bass and also drums with his feet? I want to know.
2: And who did you think?
0: Who was thanked?
1: Who has been thanked? Do you think Abigail will thank us on her next album?
2: Absolutely.
0: Yeah. Well, we'll have to buy the liner notes.
2: There will absolutely be a D and a J in the credits.
0: Okay.
1: Nice.
2: Somewhere on the thing, there will be a D.
0: And I'll imagine it's for me, and that's all that matters.
1: If you look just a certain way, they'll all combine.
0: So when you songwrite, do you kind of write with an album in mind, or do you just kind of write 12 songs at a time and release them? What's your... Are they cohesive in a way that you feel like, oh, this is an album. It means something as a unit.
1: Yeah.
2: I think they're cohesive because that's what I'm writing in that period. Like, I look at my first album, and most of that first album was written in Maine. And there's a whole process of life I was going through then, and there was a real Celtic influence, and I was going back and forth to Ireland, and they were all, and Maine has that, like,
0: Irish-ish, isn't it?
2: Yeah.
0: In the summer.
1: Did you say Irish-ish?
2: It's Irish-ish.
0: Okay.
2: Yeah, well, and Abigail's even confirming. In the winter, you know, it's cold. Ireland's cold.
1: Yeah. But how do you know, okay, I get that, but how do you know, like, okay, I've got enough in the bank, time to start working on an album versus, I could use one or two more songs. Like, how do you know when you're done is not the right word. You're never going to be done writing songs, I have a feeling. But how do you know when you're like, okay, now I got the material, let's get it in the can for an album or whatever?
2: It always feels different. The first album, it's like, I need to do something with this. And then the second album was like, oh my God, there's too many songs. There's too many songs on the second album.
1: How many is too many?
2: Well, I think there's 14.
0: Oh. You still have a white album.
1: Yeah. From the user, you're like, oh, sweet. Two free songs. Like, two extra songs.
2: And then, like, sometimes the songs just come. Yeah. And then this album, I'm working on an album now, and part of me is like, get these songs out of my house. Like,
1: get them out of my house.
0: Like, get them out of my house.
2: I'm ready to, like, put these together and let them into the universe.
1: Because they need to be out. Get them out.
2: Other people have said, like, when are you going to put, I need that song. I'm on it, and I'm ready for you to have them so that they can have you to take care of them.
1: I love it. Believe it or not, Abigail, we're pretty much have almost burned through an hour.
2: That's awesome. I know it doesn't seem like it.
1: Coming up, you've got, March 28th at the Flatiron, legendary venue apparently in Greensboro, and then Saturday, April 22nd at the Campbell House in Southern Pines, Deej. That's exciting. She's going down to Florida in June. I'd rather go to Maine in June. Florida seems a little hot, Abigail.
0: June is the time to go to Maine.
2: And that's true because the lupins are out.
0: Yeah. And we can find you on Instagram at abigail.dowd.
2: Yes. And
0: anywhere else?
2: abigaildowd.com. And you can find all the other places. And there will be more shows coming up. I wasn't going to call you out, but I was going to say
1: the shows look a little bit light.
2: I'm working on an album, and I'm in yoga teacher training, and it's so fun.
1: She's in yoga teacher training. Give her her guitar, DJ.
0: All right, can you play some?
1: Talk it up.
2: Yes.
1: She is in yoga teacher training.
2: She's
1: performing live all over the state. Abigail, before you rock out this last song, anything else on your mind? Anything we didn't get to tonight?
2: Oh, God, I could talk all night.
0: Yeah.
2: Just be nice to each other.
1: Be nice, Deej.
0: No deal.
2: Go see live music. Stop canceling each other. Just get over it and be nice to each other.
1: God, that's good advice. Deej,
2: if you don't like it, just turn it off. Walk away. It's okay. You don't have to like everybody.
0: I like this song.
1: That's good advice. Here we go, folks. Abigail Dowd. Good night, friends.

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All right, folks, we're left over Sam from out in Boulder, Colorado, playing that KO Polyethnic Cajun Slamgrass style music for tonight.

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0: This is your old corral pal, Red Harper, inviting you to stick around for the next 15 minutes and give a listen to some of the best country and western music from all over this great land of ours. Today, from Cowtown, located in Los Angeles, we bring you none other than that fiddling man, Wade Ray, and all of his friends. Well, come on in here, Baggy. Let's hear that stuff.
1: Right now, we're going to start the program off with Porky Freeman, and this one we're going to feature Porky and Freddie Tavares on a little tune here called... Let's go, fellas. Yes, let's go.

that's my voice. Hey, we want to do a little tune for Mrs. Bloom. Miss Bloom wrote us in a real nice card, and we want to do it. Well, let's just do the whole program for Mrs. Bloom. What do you say? Bless her little old heart. She's going to have birthday one of these days, and we're going to throw the doggone party for her you ever seen. Now we're going to call on Hambone String Bean. Ain't had no buttermilk for a week, Morgan. Sing for you a little tune recorded by Smokey Rogers. A little tune called A Kiss to Remember. You heard that?

0: in the house, and you folks out on the air too, I suppose. The time has arrived when the old boy is going to appear. Just give him a big nice hand and get old T. Texas Tyler up the microphone.
1: Pretty good, Wade. Mighty, mighty proud to be down at Cowtown tonight and looking forward to meeting all these wonderful folks who come down to Cowtown. I wonder why all the folks don't kind of gather around right down in front just for about three or four seconds.
0: That'd be a good idea. Suit me as well. It'd be wonderful.
1: But now get ready and start to singing a little song.
0: Now, what do you want to sing for the neighbors tonight, son?
1: Well, I guess my theme song, really.
0: Theme song? Good. Remember me?
1: Here's where it goes.

0: Thank you very much.
1: Sure.
0: Isn't that nice?
1: Ain't they wonderful, folks?
0: They certainly are wonderful.
1: Sure. It's sure been wonderful, your old pug-nosed friends, since you've been out here.
0: I bet they have, Wade.
1: They sure have.
0: You bet your doggone boots.
1: From all that applause, you're going to have to do something else. So what else would you like to sing for them?
0: Well, I'll tell you, Wade, if I may, before I sing the next song, I'd like to tell them about my new television show. You care if I tell them about
1: that? Why, not a bit in the world. Be tickled at death to have you.
0: Start next Tuesday night, friend.
1: Next Tuesday night.
0: On KTTV.
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0: That's at Channel 11.
1: Channel 11.
0: Oh, KXLA, don't bother me.
1: No, that's all right. That's okay.
0: That's 7 o'clock.
1: We
0: certainly hope the folks will kind of get a look-see at Ranch Roundup.
1: Ranch Roundup. Yeah. Ah, grannies, that's wonderful. And I know the folks will be glad to hear that, too.
0: I wonder if I could do my latest recording, Wade.
1: Why, you can do anything you want to. Anything you're big enough to do, you can do around here.
0: Are you?
1: Why, certainly.
0: All right.
1: Oh, man.
0: Well, if we get Porky Freeman to give him a little boogie and F on my bucket's got a hole in it.
1: Why, no idea. I...

0: that's really all right. What would you like to sing now for the folks?
1: I'd like to sing the blues.
0: The blues?
1: Between Memphis and New Orleans.
0: Oh, that's right down home, son. That's right down home.
1: Give me some
0: C-track, Corky. Here we go.

0: has a million friends. And believe me, friends, when you meet the old boy, shake hands with him, say hattie to him, you know why he's got a million friends. He's a wonderful old boy. Now we're going to call on Porky Freeman to sing a little tune. The grass looks greener over yonder. You heard, Porky? I'm sorry.
1: That look in your eye is kind of distant.

my granny. So old Porky was singing that for Miss May Pier. She wanted a room full of roses, but we didn't have it scheduled tonight, so we hope she will accept Porky's grass looks greener over yonder. Now we're going to call on Freddie Tavares and his, as Hank Finney says, electric steam heated with the ashtrays built in guitar to play a little tune that was quite big many years ago called Coquette. You for it, son? Yes, sir. I like this.

0: celebrities.
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1: One more time. What is it? One more kiss. Well, I don't know what do I want, rather a little time or a kiss. But I have time to kiss. Do you have enough kiss for time? Anyway, what is this? Confusing radio? Exactly. It's WCOMLP, Chapel and Carrboro, 103.5. Tune in Saturday, 5:30. We'll be here. You'll be here for your kiss with my time.

the jet plane. Blacktop Road is what you hit the road, Jackie. You got nothing to lose. 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Get some pebble in your shoes. 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

Outside the street glistens, wet and dark. Lowriders cruising by still scratch a spark. Over by some bus stop, there's some bums passed out. Some teeth are missing, and there's a little blood on his mouth. Oh, baby, don't drown men like me. Just kidding. Over on the corner when the Burger King locks up, leans an evening princess against the mailbox. Up, smoke.

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Yes, you can. 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

0: Thank you very much. We really appreciate it. 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We're going to feature Jimmy on this next thing.
1: The Voice. This one's off the first album. It's called I Can't Wait Much Longer.

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0: I don't understand why half the world is still crying, man. 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
0: Where do the years go to? 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

0: Just one more time. 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Anyway, what is this? Confusing radio? Exactly. 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We'll be here. 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

0: Now, I am led to believe that your musical journey, long though it may have been, is maybe not as long as your spiritual journey, or maybe they're intertwined.
1: I think they are. They are the latter and the latter. Very astute way to put that, man. Very nice perspective. It's vast, right? No merit, vast emptiness. But yeah, the spiritual journey and the musical journey are intertwining for me. You know what I mean? Like, there's this thing called songs of realization in the Tibetan tradition, and I was really digging that. You know, of course, you know, you go to church, man. You know, I grew up in the, you know, like it was a funeral service, you know. But you go down to the gospel part of town, you're like, it's a celebration. You know what I mean?
0: All national anthems and all church hymns all sound like funeral dirges to me. I don't know why.
1: I'm not judging, and, you know, you're judging, at least you be judged. But, you know, my flavor is a little more, and, you know, when I was living in New York, I go up to Harlem and just be like, oh, this is a celebration. So trying to bring some of all of that and maybe a little bit of everything else, you know, into it. But yeah, there's a lot of beautiful lessons that we can learn from the blues, you know, and other, you know, American and other, you know, classical, whatever art forms, you know, even beyond music. But yeah, the spiritual journey for me helps me make sense of this, you know, time on here on planet Earth, you know, as well as music helps me make sense too, man, you know, like, you know, so.

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Catch DJ Jeff on WCOMFM.org. That's right. He's going to be providing you some great music that you're going to be enjoying. That's going to be featuring some of the best R&B, soul, and funk around.

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0: 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I'm C. Shea.
1: I'm Joe Don Baker. Wait for it.
2: And I'm
1: walking tall in country music.
0: Oh, you gotta always wait for that one. And we got Miss Meredith over there. How you doing, girl?
2: I'm good. How are you?
1: We stepped up on our celebrity scale now.
0: Oh, yeah. I mean, this you can't just walk in here off the street, man. You got to be invited.
1: The people that were walking up the street turned us down.
0: Yeah, that's how we got in here in the first place. This is the Carolina Pines Radio Show. We're going to play the best in Americana, bluegrass, and country all morning long. We're going to have a big, big time. Going to play some new, some old, and some in between. And we're going to have some fun. No drinking today, you guys. Just coffee.
1: Well, what's in my
2: and water?
1: It looks like water.
0: My special coffee. Let's kick it off. Here's a good one by Jim Mills. I like it. It's called The Old Hen. And in some circles called Cluck Old Hen. Classic bluegrass. Let's give her a listen. Go on, Jim Mills.

0: Well, as Jimmy Durante used to say, stop the music.
1: Stop the music.
0: Oh, man. Okay, that was Lonesome River Band with Hobo Blues. A little steam train whistle right before that. Did you guys think that was ever going to play or what?
2: I didn't think it was ever going to pass us by. It was like the train that caught me in Mebane yesterday. It was like 10 minutes long before I could cross the street, but I digress.
0: Why did you cross the street? People want to know. People want to know this stuff. And then we also heard Carolina Rain by Unspoken Tradition, one of my favorite newer bluegrass groups.

0: Newer meaning, you know, not in the 50s.
1: Like my show has.
0: which I'm all about. And then, of course, we heard the old hen, or cluck old hen, just an instrumental banjo version. And who doesn't love the banjo? Good, you guys are quiet. Awesome. Okay.
1: Right.
0: By Jim Mills from his album, The Hidehead Blues. I'm talking about that skinhead on the banjo. Gotta love it.
1: You're on your game this morning, girl. You got it going on.
0: I do?
1: You do.
0: Yeah. Oh, my gosh.
1: You even knew who sang those songs.
0: I know. I can read. I can read. It's not like you don't know, but you can't remember what happened 10 minutes ago because there's so much going on here in the studio. Meredith, you want to say hi to your folks listening, all your pals and peeps?
2: Hi, Mom. Hi, Dad, if you're listening.
0: Hello. Hi, Mom. Hi, Dad.
2: Hello, Grandmother.
0: Grandma!
1: Don't let that voice fool you. She could get into a fight on the ice.
2: Y'all better be careful.
0: Y'all better watch it down in here. So, just to introduce Meredith just a little bit. You've been on the show before. You were on, what, about a month ago?
2: Or month and a half ago, I think.
0: Month and a half, but who's counting? 17 days.
1: She was.
0: Yeah, she was.
1: She said it was like 93 days and 4 hours and 62 minutes.
0: You got to be invited up in here.
2: So thank you for having me back.
0: Yeah, absolutely. I kind of do, actually. but we're happy to have you back.
2: Thank you.
0: So we met at one of your day jobs, in service. I don't know. You can say if you like, but we met and we got along fine. Meredith is just good, good people. And she is a hockey player and hockey coach.
2: Yes, ma'am.
0: Yeah. So tell us a little bit about that. What are you doing now in hockey?
2: Me and my dad are starting our season pretty soon. We are coaching girls, so it's a whole group of girls. They're wonderful. I think it's my third year at this. Nice. My dad, I can't even count how many years. Sorry, Dad, you're kind of old.
0: I bet you. I'm older than him.
2: It's a lot of fun. My dad coached me when I was younger, so I kind of wanted to be in his shoes so I can coach my own team one day.
0: Isn't that awesome?
2: It's wonderful. I mean, I live around hockey, and my life evolves around it, and I don't know where I would be without it. So
0: you don't have a hockey shirt on today, do you?
2: Not today, unfortunately.
0: I don't know what that shirt's. I don't know what it is.
1: That's because she doesn't
0: talk to me.
1: She doesn't need pads.
0: Tell me what it means.
2: It's one of my favorite artists. His name's The Weeknd. Saw him last year, actually. So I thought I'd throw it on today. It's kind of light. So
0: nice.
2: Yeah.
0: All right.
1: Does he sing the Orange Blossom special?
2: No, I can tell you that right now.
0: Welcome to the show. We're glad to have you with us.
2: Thank you.
0: And I'm going to be playing some newer music that's kind of just out by some country, bluegrass, and Americana artists. And I wanted to get your take. Yeah. As you're just a, I don't know, 2 or 3 years younger than me, maybe.
2: I don't know.
0: Decades younger.
2: You're not that old.
1: Just her dad.
2: Yep.
0: Just Dad. Sorry, Dad. So I'd love to get your take on those, and they're coming up in the playlist pretty soon. And Joe Don, how was your weekend?
1: Oh, man, it's still going.
0: It is. I mean, yeah, you did a lot last night. You had a big weekend coming up, and you're on the radio tonight again here at WCOM.
1: That's right, with the Classic Country Saturday night from 8 to 10. And we're going to do a little teaser of that show on this show this morning.
0: Mm-hmm. Yep,
1: we're going to talk to somebody who knows you really well.
0: Oh, my gosh.
1: T.G. Shepherd.
0: It's not Meredith's dad, is it?
2: No.
0: T.G. Shepherd.
1: T.G. Shepherd and Kelly Lane, they had their 19th anniversary last Thursday, and I've got a spotlight feature on them.
0: That sounds awesome. And you're going to come on that third hour and rock and roll with us. So that's going to be a lot of fun. And we'll just move right along. But thanks for listening. I'm glad you're with us here on the Carolina Pines Radio Show. I'm going to kick this next section off with Clay Walker. We got Neil McCoy in there and Diamond Rio. What do you think of that, Jonah?
1: Clay Walker just had a birthday last week.
0: I know. Well, we're going to celebrate it right now. Woo-hoo. Woo!

0: some good picking right there. Diamond Rio, Norma Jean Riley.
1: Gonna marry me.
0: Oh, there you go. I thought you were going to implode during that song. You really like that song.
1: I love it. Clay Walker's birthday was from 1969. You played him a little while ago.
0: I did. I played If I Could Make a Living Loving You. Wouldn't that be nice? I don't know. That might get old, though.
1: Yeah, other birthdays that are happening that I'm looking
0: at. Wait. I forgot Neil McCoy with Wink.
1: Oh, yes.
0: From his album, No Doubt About It.
1: But he's having a birthday this year, too.
0: Wow. So am I. I don't know. There's a thing about it this year.
1: It seems like everybody's having a birthday this year.
2: I know.
0: Not everybody went on a two-week cruise, though.
1: Well,
0: just saying. Okay. Meredith and I need to go on a cruise.
2: Yeah, we do.
0: We need to go on a hockey cruise, hockey-themed cruise with all the hockey stars you could host. Wouldn't that be fun?
2: That would be fun. That would be a blast.
0: We got to set that up.
1: Whose birthdays were being celebrated this week?
0: I bet you're going to tell me.
1: Harold Reed of the Statler Brothers.
0: Yeah, okay.
1: It was last Thursday. Kenny Rogers' birthday was last Thursday. Remembering Kenny Rogers.
0: Yeah.
1: Colin Ray's birthday's today.
0: Wow.
1: And also Holly Dunn. She was big in the 90s.
0: Yes, she was. I actually know that one.
1: Yes. Ira Dean.
0: Do you know any of these? No. Okay. Well, we're gonna.
1: She
0: get
1: will
0: you
1: by the end of the by the end of the morning.
0: We're gonna get you there. She's never coming back. You realize that?
1: we're gonna duct tape her to the chair and feed her information. You will know country music before you leave here, young lady.
0: Who are you calling we? Oh man! All right. So apologies must be issued. I'm hearing.
2: I'm looking at you. I'm waiting on it.
0: yeah, absolutely. All right. Hey, Dad, we're sorry.
2: Dad.
1: We
0: love him.
2: No, hush it.
0: We love him. All right. So we're going to play. I got a friend named Alex Miller who is 23 years old, and he is a phenom in country music. And we did an interview with him some time back. I want to play one of his songs. And then I'm going to really mess with your head. I really am going to mess with you, Joe Don. I'm not even going to tell you.
1: Okay.
0: It's just going to confuse you momentarily.
1: Just don't play Beyonce. Please.
0: And then, well, you just don't know what I'm going
3: to
0: do.
3: Hello, friends. This is Alex Miller, and you're listening to WCOM 103.5 FM, the Carolina Pines radio show, with my good friend, C-Shay.

0: Mile marker 42. That's new music from somebody called Matthew Adam. What do you think of that one, Miss Meredith? What's your opinion on that?
1: That was catchy.
0: Strike you okay?
1: Yeah.
0: I thought it was catchy.
1: Yeah, it was good. Kind of mellow.
0: Kind of mellow, but it's kind of like that haunting. What'd you think of it, Jodon?
2: Very good stuff.
0: Pretty good?
2: It's got that current sound.
0: Yeah, kind of does.
1: That's why it was catchy for me.
2: We're appealing to the Utes.
0: All the Utes. That's right.
2: But yeah. You don't know what movie that came from.
1: No. Sorry.
0: My cousin Vinny.
1: I got to get some homework done over here, it seems like.
0: Yeah, it's all right. Ancient history. All right, Mile Marker 42. Folks, that's Matthew Adam. It's on Spotify and all the platforms and sent to me by the Caden Gordon Show out of Nashville area, somewhere up in there. I work with Caden quite a bit. So that was one that made the cut. So I think about 3% of the songs made the cut for the show. So that's one of them. Congrats, Matthew Adam. We'll be playing you now and again. We also heard Randy Travis with a Merle Haggard classic, Mama Tried.
2: Anything Randy Travis comes out with.
0: Did I mention I met him?
2: No.
0: Yeah, I actually met him once.
2: Oh, man. Had her picture taken with him, too.
0: I did. Funny you should mention that. It was.
2: She's like sending it to me by text. Joe, did I send this to you before? I said, yeah, 5 minutes ago.
0: Yeah, and yesterday, too. Then we heard our friend Alex Miller with The Ones That Take Me Home, about singing about the songs of his youth and how he got started in classic country. And you liked that one, Meredith, didn't you?
1: I do.
0: Yeah. What'd you like about it? It was just kind of smoothie and...
1: I don't know, just kind of vibe to it.
0: Yeah.
1: I don't know.
0: You know, he's got a nice affect to him. You should go and listen to him one of these days. I'll let you know if he's playing around here. That's Alex Miller. Fantastic. You're listening to the Carolina Pines radio show. It's 9:39 already. Time flies when you're having fun. Or, as the frog said, time is fun when you're having flies.
2: Oh, yeah.
3: WCON.

0: Oops, turn on the mics. I can turn the mics on.
1: No speaking for you.
0: I have coordination.
2: No speaking for you.
0: No, there will be no speaking.
2: I turn your button off. Or I just don't turn it on.
1: You can mute him, too, if you want.
0: I accidentally didn't turn his off because I hit all three buttons and only two came on. It's not my fault, showed on. I would never mute you. I don't think I could. I think we could hear you from over here.
2: Yeah, they could hear me in South Carolina.
0: And I love, that's right. That's right. We broadcast everywhere. So that was Smoky Mountain Memories by Larry Sparks from the classic bluegrass album that he did. And Junior Sisk and the Rambler's Choice. Junior is a great classic bluegrass player, and he's on his farewell tour this year, the final tour. That he says he's going to do. There's always that final tour and then maybe one more.
2: It lasts 15 years.
0: I hope so. Yeah, I hope so because he's super good. But that's Junior Sisk with Cold in Carolina. And new music, that's Christy Cox with her new song, No Regrets. So good job, Christy. That one's real pretty. I thought nice harmonies. You like that one, Meredith. You was bopping your head to that one.
1: Yeah, I was kind of jamming out.
0: You were jamming. And we heard Presley Hale with Sunny Day, just a nice Americana tune. And I think we're going to turn on a dime here a little bit and play some requests that came in from some of Meredith's people.
2: Nice.
0: Mm-hmm. Yeah. So,
2: got to keep them coming back.
0: And I appreciate that. If you're listening to the Carolina Pines Show, we do appreciate that very much. And one of the requests was by the Judds. What song was that?
2: Grandpa.
1: Grandpa, that's what it was.
0: Tell Me About the Good Old Days, right?
1: Yeah.
0: And that's from the Judds album, Rockin' with the Rhythm. Love the Judds.
2: Written by Jamie O'Hara.
0: Oh, yeah?
2: As the story goes, Ronnie McDowell was pitched that song and he turned it down.
0: Oh, man.
2: I think we're going to try this new group called the Judds.
0: All right. Well, the Judds did a great job. And is that a request from someone in your family or one of your friends, Meredith?
1: It was actually from my mom.
0: All right. Mama's for you. Here's Grandpa. Tell me about the good old days.

0: That's real pretty right there.
1: You do exactly what I do when I play that song.
0: Yeah.
1: It is so good. You wait till the very, very end to where there's just no music left because you don't want that guitar solo out that just trails out.
0: Yeah, it's just really...
1: It just deserves to be heard all the way to the end.
0: That's absolutely. Awesome. It's hypnotic a little bit, too.
1: It's just so grandpa-ish.
0: What's your mom's name, Meredith?
1: It's so...
0: Jen? Jen, that was for you. Thanks for requesting that. That was a good song.
1: A lot of gratification going on here. My son, that's that word we made up a couple weeks ago. Gratified.
0: We've made up too many words.
1: We're gratified.
0: Oh, my gosh. It is almost 10 a.m. straight up here on the Carolina Pines Radio Show. We are trying desperately to hold on to our sanity and still keep bringing you the music. I am C. Shea, and I'm here today with my
1: friend. Don Baker. You know me, don't you?
2: I do.
0: And my other good friend, our co-DJ today.
2: Meredith
0: Saad.
1: She's from the Lady Canes.
0: Yeah.
1: I mean, we've got to give props to the team that she plays for. We talk about her playing hockey and all that. It's not on this little old league that's down the road a little bit. This is from the Carolina Hurricanes Lady Players.
0: Pretty cool. Pretty cool.
2: Thank you. Thank you.
0: Is that like the most fun thing ever?
2: Yeah.
0: Playing a big arena and, you know.
2: I wish I played in the bigger.
0: Well, you know what I mean.
2: Like I did a couple times.
0: Yeah, yeah, absolutely.
2: In front of thousands of people. That was
0: woo-hoo.
2: A lot of fun.
0: Woohoo! Awesome. Well, I need to let you know because it is 10 a.m. now that you're listening to WCOM, LP, Chapel Hill, and Carrboro. 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Out into the universe, other planets. Foreign life forms. I mean, we don't even know. You wouldn't believe some of the fan mail we get. It takes a long time to get here, but it's really complimentary.
1: I got a post on my Facebook page from Jupiter. Said the signal's breaking up just a little bit.
0: Yeah, they want to hear the banjo. They want me to turn up the banjo, right?
1: They want more cowbell.
0: Whenever I'm talking with the Malpas brothers, and I know you did an interview with them recently, but Taylor is not the biggest banjo fan. I'm like, you want me to turn up the banjo, Taylor? And he's like, yeah, no. And he was like, of course there's a banjo in that band. And I'm like, well, yeah. Anyway, I also want to let you know that the reason we could be here having all this fun and bringing you this amazing mix of country, bluegrass, and Americana music is because of our underwriters and folks like you who send in donations and help us keep our show on the air. We've been on the air. The radio station's been here for about 22, 23 years, so we're doing okay. We just moved into this nice building here in Carrboro in the Drakeford Library building. We got nice digs now. We even have an indoor bathroom, some plumbing. The place don't flood when it rains.
1: There's a cafe across the street.
0: It wasn't true last of our last location, but that was an interesting thing. It was always fun because it was cold outside. It was cold inside. But here, very, very nice and... but still giving us a good enough deal that we can stay here for a reasonable budget. But we do need your help. So if you're so led, we always appreciate anything you can spare. It is tax deductible because we are nonprofit. And really, trust me, we're nonprofit. And you can do that very easily. 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But we would love anything that you can spare. It helps us keep the lights on. We have to keep our equipment in order and pay my huge, huge salary and this big overstuffed chair and my Cadillac and all that stuff, right?
1: And half cup of coffee.
0: I mean, I just don't come in here for free. Well, actually, I do come in here for free. But yeah, no, we do need every dime that we can get to keep us on the air. We aren't looking for millions or hundreds of thousands.
1: But I am.
0: But thousands is always good. Always good. We like to be the community radio station here. So we appreciate you, and I want to specifically thank one of our biggest underwriters for this show, believing in us from the very beginning and helping us getting started, the R&R Car Care Center out in Denton, North Carolina. The Denton Farm Park is out there. It's another great venue to hear good country, bluegrass music, car shows, lots of different swap meets out there. 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I wouldn't bring my push mower in there, my lawnmower. I mean, you can. Tony probably help you out. 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And check out all the good stuff that we've got there. There's a cool picture of Joe Don and a sort of okay picture of me. Out there. I'm going to kind of put a picture of Meredith out there, don't I?
2: Mm-hmm.
0: We should have a guest DJ section and have some promo out there for my friend Meredith. So check it out. R&R Car Care Center. You can call them, though. Write this down. Get a big pen out of your purse. Get it out of your pocket, out of your pocket protector. I don't care where you get it. Write it on your hand. Don't use permanent marker if you're challenged. I'm just telling you. Just use a big pen and write this number down. 336-859-8288. 336-859-8288. And tell them Carol and Joe Don sent you from the Carolina Pines Radio Show. And I'll give you a little bit more information about some of the other fine folks who help us out. We do appreciate them. And I'm going to keep this thing rolling and put some more music back on. Meredith's got some other requests that came in from her incredible fan base out there. And the next one I think we're going to play is Bottle Up the Lightning by the 180s. And who requested that one in particular? Do you know?
2: My mom once again.
0: Oh, man.
2: She's coming in clutch over here.
0: All right. That's awesome. All right. We're going to do it. I don't know this song, so I'm going on trust, Jen. And if I don't like it, I'm going to zip it in the middle. No, I'm kidding.
2: You'll like it.
0: I'll like it. Okay.
2: You'll like it.
0: I have it on good authority. We're all going to like this one. Bottle Up the Lightning and Tyler Childers next. One of my favorite artists. A little on the edgy side. We like it here on the Carolina Pines
1: Radio Show.
0: Thank you.

0: I like that one.
1: I do, too.
0: So that's a local artist.
1: Yes, ma'am.
2: She's teaching us.
0: Yeah, the 180. So, Autumn, if you're listening out there, or Jen, if you know Autumn, tell her to give us a shout. Love to have her come in sometime or call in for an interview or just come in and play.
2: She made
0: play live.
2: Cut.
1: There you go.
0: Yeah, good one. All right, we got one more request.
1: Mm-hmm.
0: And this one is one of my favorite artists, Tyler Childers. This is White House Road from the album Purgatory. Love me some Tyler. All right, here we go. We're coming back with Merle after this. And who else we got? Just Johnny Cash, nobody important.

sports, you had to make mistakes like everyone else. And don't you point your finger at nobody. It's plain to see that you ain't no saint yourself.

0: All right. I heard that coffee cup go down there. Is that coffee?
1: Straight.
0: As far as we know.
1: Well.
0: straight coffee.
1: Coffee cup.
0: It's a coffee cup. All right. So that was my song, Tickets at the Door. And I just want to mention that Dewey Brown is playing some fiddle on that.
1: Yes, he is. And, he's playing the heck out of that fiddle.
0: He's playing the heck out of some twin fiddles.
1: C-Shay's singing the heck out of that song.
0: Thanks. That's hard to say, C-Shay, but the song is She Sings. By She Sings.
2: Careful now.
1: She said she was going to be messing my head up, and that's exactly what she just did.
0: It's my goal. But I'll come back to Dewey in a minute, and Robin Reddy doing some steel pads in there. And She Sings is me, Tracy Parker, and Susan Caldwell doing some harmony right up in there. And we heard She's My Rock by the one and only George Jones, the George of country
1: the
0: music.
1: Possum.
0: Yeah, even.
1: And I'm going to his birthday party concert next month.
0: Yeah. You can tell us about that in just one sec. And also, we heard Merle, old Merle, the possum. Not the possum, the hag.
1: We're stepping it up.
0: With The Fugitive, like one of his classics. And I realized I had never even played it on this show, and I was embarrassed. I hung my head in shame for 20 minutes yesterday, and then I got over it.
1: He lived those songs, you know.
0: Yeah, Merle. Merle was the boy. So kind of going back to Dewey for just a second, Dewey and Leslie Brown, well-known in bluegrass and country music, and they own the Reidsville Showcase Theater and the Liberty Showcase Theater, and just so happens that they are underwriters of this show. My whole microphone just fell apart, and they're laughing at me. Oh, my gosh.
2: You flung it across the table.
0: There, all fixed.
1: I hate when that happens.
2: That was loud.
0: I'm not going to say it. I am not going to say it. I'm going to be good. Oh, my gosh. All right. Let me go back to the Liberty Showcase Theater, Jonah. Get it together. I'm warning you.
2: I tell you, you should mute him.
0: I think I should mute myself at this point. But so I want to thank Dewey and Leslie for believing in this show as well, and for being one of our underwriters. They are banjo level underwriters, of course. And I just want to give you a little clue what's coming up at the Liberty Showcase Theater tonight. The Statler Experience. That's the sons and grandsons of the Statler brothers coming back, and those boys can sing. And they will be at the Liberty Showcase Theater tonight at 7 p.m. It's a hop and a skip from here, less than an hour drive, and a good show. You can buy tickets online at thelibertyshowcase.com. Also coming up, Gene Watson.
1: Yes.
0: You're going to be at that one, right?
1: I plan on it. The one in Reidsville. I'm wearing the Gene Watson t-shirt today.
0: Yes, you are.
1: In honor of that show.
0: Yeah, and I want to go to that one, too. I don't know if I'm going to go to the one in Reidsville or Liberty, but I definitely want to go. But we'll talk about it. And also coming up there September 12th are our friends, the Malpas Brothers. And Jodan's going to be MC at that show, right?
1: I am.
0: You're going to stand up there and kick that thing off. It's going to be awesome. And the Malpas Brothers, that's a good show. That is at the Liberty Showcase Theater. Lots more to find out about them at thelibertyshowcase.com. Pam Tillis, John Conley, Rhonda Vincent, whatever you like. The Isaacs are going to be there. Russell Moore in Third Time Out, Wade Hayes, Marty Haggard's been rescheduled to come in there, so that's going to be a good time. The Reidsville Showcase Theater, just a quick word on that. They have tonight, Stephen Freeman does his Elvis review and his Elvis tribute, so that is going to be amazing. And he's there quite often because it's a very popular show. So if you're over closer to the Reidsville Showcase Theater, jump on in and see Stephen Freeman tonight. Gene Watson coming there August 28th. Got a Journey tribute band coming in. Bellamy Brothers, John Conley. What a classic John Conley is, right? Twitty and Lynn, Rhonda Vincent, and the Malpas Brothers. So check it out. Go to thelibertyshowcasetheater.com, and you can go from there to find out about the other theater. You can just link right over. So that will be awesome. All right. And so I just wanted to mention that quickly before we moved on. And you got a segment with the Malpas Brothers coming up after 11 today, right?
1: I think so.
0: A little bit about them and some of the other interviews. You've been a busy guy the last week.
1: Busy, yes. It's been great.
0: You had four interviews and a back-to-back or something?
1: Five.
0: Oh, my gosh. See, I'm behind one. Yeah,
2: but it is you.
0: And here you're sitting with the famous Meredith Sod.
1: Yes.
0: I mean, your life is nothing but gold.
1: I am outside of striking distance because, I tell you, she can pack a punch playing with the Lady Hurricanes.
0: He's just outside of arm's reach. So. Coming for you. All right. So 10:30 in about, I don't know, 25 minutes or so, I'm going to move out of the pilot chair here and give it over to Joe Don. So, you know, pull some straps over near your chair. You're going to have to hang on to something because he's going to get it all fired up here around 11 after our station ID and take us home.
1: That's
0: pretty much. And it's going to be a good time. So don't go nowhere. All right. I'm C. Shea. This is the Carolina Pines Radio Show. And we are on every single Saturday from 9 to noon playing the best in Americana, bluegrass, and country music. You can easily listen to the show by just saying to your digital assistant, hey Google, hey Siri, hey computer, whatever you named it, hey C. Shea, if you want to honor me, I'm sure you do.
1: Hey you.
0: 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Tell your friends. It's really fun to share this link with a friend and say, you know, then you're kind of on chat. Hey, do you like this song or what do you wish they'd play? 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Leave us a comment. Tell us what you want to hear. We love to hear from you. And I'm C. Shea the DJ on Facebook as well. And you can always leave me comments or requests there. Love to hear it and love to hear from all of you. I'm sitting here today with Joe Don Baker.
1: Walking tall in country music.
0: Oh, yeah.
2: Hell yeah.
1: Fist bump. I got a fist bump from Meredith.
2: Yes, man. You did.
0: Did you get hurt?
1: Just about. My fingers are hurt.
2: You were pointing at me.
1: I got blisters on my fingers.
2: You were pointing at me. I didn't even know if you were going in for a fist bump, so I just fell. with it.
1: She was automatically that defensive mechanism.
2: I was ready, you know?
0: All right, lots going on around in here in WCOM 103.5 FM on the Carolina Pines Radio Show. Let's go back to a little bluegrass, shall we? Here is Valley Flower with Lost and Lonesome Ways. And the Fireside Collective, Ronnie Bowman coming up after that. Del McCoury on deck, so stay with us.
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0: All right, Del McCoury and the Dixie Pals with High on a Mountain, classic bluegrass tune. Ronnie Bowman before that with Cold Virginia Night, and Valley Flower with Lost in Lonesome Ways. I like her voice a lot. Just a little bluegrass set. Do you guys into that? You were rocking. Don't tell me you weren't.
1: It's toe tapping. I'm going to speak like Chris Malpass. That's real country music.
0: Yeah.
1: That's real country.
0: I always
1: music.
0: Like when I say, how you doing? He goes, how are you doing?
1: How
0: I
1: you
0: just love
1: doing?
0: When he says that. Hey, I want to give a quick shout out to a couple of our other underwriters because I can play Del McCoury because Center Sound Productions, among other companies, have stepped up and helped us as underwriters. I just want to let you know about them. 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And on Cowbell, my little band, she sings.
2: Need more cowbell.
0: More cowbell, please. So thank you for your attention on that. Do appreciate you so much on that. And I had a request. I'm putting Joe Don in the driver's seat here in a few minutes, but I had a request for another George Jones song, George and Tammy. Are you into that, Joe Don? Can I do it?
1: I think you can. All right, I think you can. At any rate, you'll try.
0: All right. We're going to do George and Tammy. You Can't Beat That, and followed by Patti Loveless, and followed by probably Mr. Joe Don. I don't know if I can convince him. We'll see.
3: I think you can.
0: Here's Take Me by request. Thanks, Tony. Here you go, buddy. Take Me.

0: there's the man that's going to be in concert on the stage locally, like in our front and backyard.
1: Woohoo!
0: Gene Watson, he's the singer's singer.
1: I love Gene Watson. I can't wait to go to that show.
0: Oh, August 28th, that's Friday night in Reidsville. And the 29th in Liberty at the Liberty Showcase. Thanks, Dewey and Leslie Brown, for bringing the Grand Ole Opry stage to our front and backyard.
1: Isn't that so great?
0: It is just absolutely amazing.
1: Got to support it. Got to keep it going.
0: Well, here we are at the top of the hour. We've got the Carolina Pines Radio Show. I'm Jodan Baker in the air chair.
1: That's right.
0: Walking Tall in country music. Woo-hoo. Along with
1: C-Shay, the DJ, hanging out with you.
0: And
2: Meredith.
1: Go, Meredith.
2: I'm wearing my seatbelt over here.
0: Well, you're going to need to, because we're getting ready to go on a ride here. We're at the top of the hour, and we are at WCOMLP 103.5 Chapel Hill, Carrboro, the flagship station for the Carolina Pines
1: Radio Show, and lucky at that, because this show rocks. Right, Meredith?
2: Yes, ma'am.
0: Well, I tell you, we're going to kick it off with T.G. Shepherd, who...
1: I love T.G. Shepherd. He's my pal.
0: And you have met.
1: I actually have met him twice, actually. Thanks to you, I met him that second time, though.
0: Well, to put this this hour in context, because T.G. Shepherd and his lovely wife, Kelly Lang, just celebrated their 19th anniversary last Thursday. So we're going to do a little spotlight on him, kick it off with his song, I Loved Him, Everyone. A little bit later in the hour, we're going to get an answer to that from his wife called, well, the title of that song that she just released is called Never Met a Man I Didn't Love. And it all came in response to this song, I Loved Him, Everyone, on the Carolina Pines
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0: The Browns.
1: I remember that song. My sister and I used to sing it when we were little.
0: It's hard to keep up with that one.
1: It is.
0: But it's fun. It's fun to hear it.
1: It is.
0: Well, we've got the Carolina Pines radio show, and it's so fun to be a part of this show.
1: It is a gas, because we get to play all the fun stuff.
0: Well, we can learn some stuff on you as well, too. So,
1: yep.
0: I was just looking at the history books, and Meredith, you're going to appreciate this. This kind of brings North Carolina into the forefront of country music, because it was on this very date, 1914.
1: Good Lord.
0: You remember that?
1: Before my time.
0: That was a few weekends ago. From Lizard Lick, North Carolina, which is an actual place.
1: Yeah, I've been there.
0: Connie B. Gay, renowned as the founding father and major force in country music. He is credited for coining the country music genre, which had previously been called hillbilly music. Hmm. Gay was the founding president of the Country Music Association and Country Music Hall of Fame co-founder.
1: Really?
0: And he's from Lizard Lick, North Carolina.
1: Wow, I didn't know that.
0: That's incredible.
1: We're so important here.
0: While we're talking about recognitions, last week was a very important week at the Academy of Country Music Awards that were held. I think it was on Wednesday or Thursday or something like that. And the Icon Award went to Bill Anderson.
1: Oh, of course it did.
0: It's just absolutely crazy.

0: See here, the Poets Award went to the Carter family.
1: Oh, wow.
0: And so all kinds of neat awards and all that. And yesterday, on the 21st, it was an Opry anniversary for the longest standing female Opry member.
1: And who is that?
0: Connie Smith.
1: Oh, Connie Smith.
0: Yes.
1: You know what? I just want to say to everybody, to the listeners, Joe Don's saying this off the top of his head looking right at me. I mean, he ain't reading that part.
0: Well, it was
1: amazing.
0: It was thanks to Bill Anderson who brought Connie Smith into country music from a talent show, believe it or not. And 4 years later, she became a member of the Grand Ole Opry. So she's second in line to Bill Anderson as the longest standing member of the Grand Ole Opry. He just celebrated 65 years.
1: Wow. She can still sing it, too.
0: Oh, she sure can. And we saw her on stage.
1: Sing it and bring it.
0: Well, she didn't make the 100-year anniversary.
1: There.
0: She wasn't feeling good, but I saw her the November before. So Connie Smith, longstanding member of the Grand Ole Opry. And another notable happening in country music, on August 8th, 2017, we lost Glenn Campbell. Glenn Campbell was one of the best vocalists, and he can play some guitar, too.
1: Yeah, he was phenomenal. Saw him in person several times.
0: So we're going to do a little spotlight feature on Glenn Campbell, and we're also going to recognize the birthday of Colin Ray, who has some fine words to say about Glenn. This is Glenn Campbell remembering the date that he passed away, 2017, the Carolina Pines Radio Show.

0: There's so many Glenn Campbell stories that people have.
1: Yeah.
0: I mean, that man was just amazing.
1: Yeah, he was kind of a bad boy.
0: He did have his darker sides, I'm going to tell you. Colin Ray, who's celebrating his 66th birthday today, actually did a tribute album for Glenn Campbell. It was called Still on the Line, and did a lot of Glenn Campbell cover songs. And I had a chance to talk with Colin Ray for my show a couple of years back, and he had some fine things to say about Glenn.
2: Tell you, one guy that influenced me in a real specific way a lot was Glenn Campbell, because we would watch the Glenn Campbell Good Time Hour on CBS, you know, I think it was every Sunday night, and it was a variety music, and he was just wonderful. And I remember thinking to myself, nobody could sound this good. I mean, he's got to be the best, you know. Great singer, great songs, great musician. So Glenn definitely influenced me a lot. And when I was learning, trying to teach myself how to sing and imitate, Glenn Campbell is one of the guys I used to try to imitate, you know.
0: Well, that's a good one to follow. But Colin Ray has been a part of the Roots and Boots tour with Aaron Tippin and Sammy Kershaw. The man can sing a rockin' song, and he can belt out a ballad just with the best of them.
1: Absolutely.
0: One of the songs that I found out was his favorite song, they did an updated version of it recently for a movie, I think it was. And there's a artist by the name of Tom Douglas that Colin Ray talks about when he talks about the song.
2: That was my name when I was a kid, everybody.
0: Well, it wasn't that one, but...
2: you know, it was a song about a recovering alcoholic trying to get his life together, and that's probably my favorite of the hits that I ever had. I still enjoy singing it. I think it's like a little 3.5-minute movie every time you do it, and it's just a really fun song to perform because I think it's just so well written. Tom Douglas, who went on to write more hits for me, hits for Tim McGraw, hits for Miranda Lambert, a wonderful writer. His first one was Little Rock, and we cut it. It went number one and was a Song of the Year nominee. And so I'm real thankful and real proud that I was the guy that got to introduce the world to Tom Douglas and his writing. He and I recently just re-recorded it as a duet, and he just put that out in this movie he's doing. I think it's on, what is it, Paramount Plus or something? One of those. Anyway, it's out. But it's a movie called With Love, Tom, and it's about his life story, and it's really good. I highly recommend folks checking it out. But he's just a wonderful guy and an amazing talent and one of the true great writers. And so that song to me will always probably be my favorite.
0: Happy birthday to Colin Ray.
1: Happy birthday to you.
0: Here's that song, Little Rock, with Tom Douglas on the Carolina Pines
1: Radio Show.

0: got me stoked up when I found out that John Hyatt's birthday was this week.
1: Lots of birthdays.
0: Yeah, a couple of days ago, he turned 73. John Hyatt was an amazing, well, is still an amazing songwriter. He wrote Bring Back Your Love to Me for Earl Thomas Conway.
1: Oh, wow.
0: And on this particular album, Stolen Moments, where that song Child of the Wild Blue Yonder comes from, his version of Bring Back Your Love to Me is on it.
1: Nice.
0: Celebrate Americana music is just kind of blended in all together.
1: Yep, and it does. Hello, there's people outside waving at us.
0: Where are there people are looking at us like we're in the zoo.
1: I think they're looking at you. She was definitely looking at you.
0: We've got the Carolina Pines Radio Show. We love to have a good time.
1: Absolutely. Why not? It's a beautiful day, even if it's a little overcast.
0: The sun is always shining in the studio.
1: We're in a safe place. We got a happy face.
0: Blue sky shining on me.
1: Oh,
0: here we go again.
1: Oh, gosh. What about singing that Johnny Cash thing?
0: Oh, yeah. We were talking about Folsom Prison Blues and the song that it just brought back a memory back in the 80s when everybody had answering machines.
1: Mm-hmm. Yeah.
0: They used to come out with these little.
1: I heard. I mean, of course.
2: Here we go again.
0: They used to come out with these things that were celebrity sound likes that you can put on your answering message machine if you didn't want to voice it yourself. And I bought one of them. And for some reason, I just remembered it word for word back then. And it was somebody that impersonated Johnny Cash to the tune of Folsom Prison Blues. And
1: let me
0: channel my best Johnny Cash.
1: I'm feeling
0: Well, I hear the phone a ringing, but I ain't home right now. I'm down in Folsom Prison and I'm singing to the crowds. So leave your name and number. And I'll get back to you. Till then, I'll just keep singing these old prison blues.
1: Sang it, Jonah. Get it on. That was classic.
0: Yeah, Johnny's rolling around in his grave.
1: I'm gonna take this recording, cut that part out, and put it on the Carolina Pies Radio Show webpage on WCOM.
0: You heard it right here on local radio.
1: Only here. Only here. Thank God. No. I said that out loud. That was wrong. No, that was great.
0: One of the neat things about doing these shows here is when I finish the shows, and my Classic Country Saturday Night Show is on from 8 to 10 on this radio station.
1: Yep.
0: So we invite you to come back for that. We're going to do more of our tribute to T.G. Shepherd and Kelly Lang later on, a little more spotlight feature on Colin Ray. But I think it was about a week or so ago, I was on my way home and I was listening to the Grand Ole Opry on Sirius XM. And they had this group on there that I'd never heard before. And they introduced them as Deck of Hearts. And when you see the songs on the identifier on your radio, they spelled Deck D-E-K. Now, I don't know where that came from, but Deck of Hearts. And they sang this song, and for a live performance, without the auto-tune features that you get in the studio, they sounded amazing. And I wanted to feature this because it's perfect for Americana. It's a song they call Dear Old Whiskey. I don't know if it was their debut at the Grand Ole Opry, but they would definitely be back.
1: I like the title.
0: And with songs like this, you're going to see why. Deck of Hearts on the Carolina Pines Radio Show.
1: Let's hear it.

0: does my heart good.
1: I know, you were rocking on that one.
0: Got the possum there with Marty Stewart.
1: And you can't get better than that.
0: Jazzing it up a little bit. Both of them, one woman, men.
1: Yeah.
0: You know, so, well, with George, it was one at a time, but
1: we don't want to nitpick.
0: It ended with Nancy, I'm telling you. And Nancy Jones reached out to me about a week or so ago and told me about this big birthday celebration in George's honor coming up next month that I'm going to be a part of.
1: It'll be fun.
0: The weekend of George's birthday, the 95th birthday, had he lived. And so, and then there's Marty Stewart, so proud of his wife, Connie Smith, who just celebrated her 61st anniversary as a member of the Grand Ole Opry.
1: Yep.
0: We just got all kinds of information there for you, Meredith. What you think?
2: My brain is full. But there's room for more.
0: There's always room for more, and we've got double helpings here for you.
1: I can hear it getting stretched out.
0: We're doing this Carolina Pines radio show. We feature the best of Americana,
1: bluegrass, and country music.
0: Yes.
1: Just the good stuff.
0: Every week right here. And this is an important thing to say because it's a live radio show.
1: Yeah.
0: On the weekends, you don't get that very much in today's radio.
1: Right. There's nobody talented enough to
0: speak for yourself.
1: I said talented.
0: Our spotlight feature this hour is on a husband and wife musical duo who have been featured on the show from time to time. Personal friends of C-Shay. Our dear friends T.G. Shepherd and Kelly Lang, their anniversary is this week, on the 20th. One of the most requested songs by T.G. Shepherd we played earlier, I Loved Him Everyone, after all this time, has an answer song just released by Kelly Lang. It's titled, I Never Met a Man I Didn't Love, from a recent CD, Jealous Green Eyes.
3: Well, we've been releasing singles. I'm going to be releasing a song called Never Met a Man I Didn't Love, and it's the fourth single from this upcoming album, and it's called Jealous Green Eyes. It's a collection of songs that I've written from the age of 17 up till current times. It kind of touches on so many different subjects, love, breakup, divorce, marriage, affairs, and Loved Him Everyone is an answer to T.G. Shepherd's, no, Loved Him Everyone is the name of his song. Never Met a Man I Didn't Love is the name of my song. So it's kind of like a woman's answer to his traditional country song. And it's funny because every week or so, somebody will say, oh, what's it like to be married to a man who's loved him everyone? I'm like, if I had a nickel for every time I heard that, you know, but it's just tongue in cheek and it's funny. And it's just when I sing it in concert, women go crazy because it's their opportunity to go, yeah, that's me. You know, like I have a say in this too, you know, so it's just super fun. We just finished the video on this last week and we should have that out in the next couple of weeks. I'm really looking forward. It's a funny twist on it. So you won't even see where it's going. It's super fun.
4: Well, I have to say thank you for bringing back the answer song concept that early country music has offered for so long. I mean, thinking back, there was Kitty Wells. It Wasn't God Who Made Honky Tonk Angels. And there's a whole list of them. Queen of the House was the answer to King of the Road, and He'll Have to Go by Jim Reeves was answered by Gene Black's He'll Have to Stay, Dear John, and all the
3: Look at you, you're knocking it out with all the, but yeah, I mean, I've heard a lot of remakes of Jolene, you know, like the twist on Jolene even recently. This is a long time coming. I wrote this song with Mark Olivarius forever ago. I'm gonna say 20 years ago probably, and it's been sitting in a drawer this whole time, and I just thought, Now's the time to do this, because it's every time he sings that song on the road, people go crazy. And so I tried it out on our show here at Country for a Cause, and right after he sang Loved Him Everyone, and I said, darling, I have a surprise for you. I want you to sit right here, and I want you to see how this feels. It was super fun. The crowd went crazy over it because of the answer to his song. It's just funny timing. We have a good sense of humor, and we laugh about it all the time.
4: Well, it's great, and I see the lyrics on it and the different types of people that you love and all that. I have to ask you, do you love DJs too?
3: Absolutely. If I didn't love y'all, I wouldn't have a job.
0: It's an anniversary. We'd love to celebrate. Thank you so much, Kelly Lang and T.G. Shepherd, for being so good to this radio show for so long. And the answer song to T.G. Shepherd's I Loved Him, Everyone is Kelly Lang's new release, Never Met a Man I Didn't Love, on the Carolina Pines radio show.

0: bang it.
1: All right, Carol. You know, you got to put your seatbelt on because T.G. Shepherd is celebrating his anniversary with Kelly Lang, 19 years.
0: Oh, wow. Yes, I know.
1: Although it's great to meet him in concert and after the show, his relationship with Kelly Lang is just something special. It's really cool to see them together. And he speaks very highly of being married to Kelly Lang. And much to the chagrin of Carol here.
0: What's
1: who gets
0: that?
1: Who gets all giddy around T.G. Shepherd?
0: I know, but it's T.G., come on.
1: Yeah, they've recorded solos music and they've recorded duets together. And there's one particular song that they just released not too long ago that when he talks about his relationship with Kelly Lang, he talks about this song that they recorded together.
2: Yeah, we have a new duet album. Of course, we did iconic duets years ago and it did well and people kept saying, are you going to do another album? And so in the new single, You're Still the One, it's a remake of the Shania Twain hit. We felt it made a great duet. It was her idea to do that song. I thought it was a great idea. It's our first single from the album.
1: I love the fact that you go right to the top shelf with songs to cover. And now Shania Twain has actually made a mark because now she's being covered.
2: Yes, I guess that is a testament to an artist anytime your music is covered. I remember when Emmylou Harris and Hank Williams Jr. did covers on Devil in the Bottle. And I went, wow. Does that mean you've finally done something but another artist liked your music enough to record it? But, you know, Kelly and I, we just sat down and started picking songs that we love. Yeah, so it was a lot of fun to do the new album. And, of course, being married to somebody who understands what you do for a living, like being married to Kelly Lang, is a blessing for me to work with her and be married to her.

0: Celebrating the anniversary of T.G. Shepherd, Kelly Lang with the Carolina Pines radio show. Their duet of Still the One. We've got one more for the road.
1: One more. Let's do it. We are almost to the end of our fun for this morning, darn it.
0: Featuring the two icons that were acknowledged last week at the American Country Music Awards, the Academy of Country Music Awards. Bill Anderson is the Icon Award and the Poets Award that went to Dolly Parton. They recorded a song together not too long ago, and here's the bluegrass version of it. Someday
1: Love
0: it'll all make sense.
1: Woohoo!

0: great way to wrap up the show than with a positive outlook on life and
1: Absolutely.
0: Everything that we've got going on in the world today. Someday it'll all make sense.
1: Absolutely. I wish my life would make sense, but, you know, we live in hope.
0: Those are two American treasures, and it's just so fulfilling to know that we're living in a time when Dolly Parton was with us and releasing music, Willie Nelson, and
1: all the classics,
0: all the legends,
1: and all the new stuff that we played. Good new stuff today too. So, yeah,
0: so
1: let's turn it around.
0: We're bringing it on home.
1: We're bringing it home. I want to thank Meredith Saad for being with us today. Thank you, Meredith.
2: Thank you for having me. It's been a blast.
1: When are you coming back?
2: As soon as possible.
0: How about next week?
2: I don't think I can
1: say it. You called her out. And Jodan Baker, thank you for another great show on the Carolina Pines radio show. And we'll see you tonight.
0: Hey, 8 to 10 with Classic Country Saturday night. We've got a lot of news and information, tributes, and celebrations to share with you.
1: All right. We're going to have a good time. And we'll see you again next Saturday right here. And we're going to have Jason James calling in with his new single release, Cut the Chain. So he's going to talk with us live. He's excited about that. He's giving us a little bit of an exclusive there.
0: Okay.
1: So that's pretty cool. So be sure and tune in for that. And we will see you next week, too.
0: Awesome.
1: All right. Well, I'm C-Shay.
0: And I'm Jodan Baker.
2: And I'm Meredith.
0: And we're all walking tall in country music.
1: That right. Let's close out with our traditional song by Ralph Steadley and Jimmy Martin, In the Pines. And we'll see you again on the Carolina Pines radio show.

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2: I'll give you one more.
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3: That's a good one. I liked it.
1: That'd be all right. Sounds like a bit on a drunk.
3: I'll speak good for you. All right, one more time?
2: Yeah.
3: Okay.
1: Hey, everybody, this is Ralph Stanley II. 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
2: That came out real good.
3: That's
1: that okay?
3: Right.
2: Yeah, if you want, just keep rolling. And you got any more?
3: Or yes, Ralph Stanley, you're listening. Yeah.
1: That's all right.

0: up a little bit tonight. That was a song by Joni Mitchell, a favorite. And like I said, we have a new album. We're going to play some songs off of that. We're going to play some songs some people might know as Wood Brothers songs. And we're going to take credit for whatever we play for. If it's good, if it's good, we wrote it.
1: Joni Mitchell wasn't good.
0: Joni Mitchell's great. We are not in that league at all. We can get good. That's all we care about. So, three of us live in Nashville, Tennessee, where there's rapid gentrification, and the skyline looks incredibly different every few weeks, and kind of inspired this next song, and it's not unique to Nashville at all, but it's called Soul of This Town, another song from the record.

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1: David Jim.
0: Hey, listen, we're going to take a little short break. Don't go away, though. There's many other friends here. Pete Sears is in the house. Chris and Lauren Rowland will be here in a little while. My friends Rick Elswood and Eric Rollins will sing with me, and I think we might hear from Corinne again. So get a breath of fresh air, but don't go away, okay?

0: This is Robin Capsalis with Vintage Number 18, and you've got the station for all the blues you can use. 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
1: And this is DJ Aurora, and Play By Ear is happening right now from 1 to 3. Thanks for tuning in. Glad to be here with you. And I got some great music for you on deck. We're going to celebrate 1974 today. It was a great year of music. If you know, you know. So let's start it out with some Bachman Turner Overdrive.

Bob Marley and the Wailers, No Woman, No Cry from Natty Dread, released in October of 1974. We also heard some Dionne Warwick and the Spinners. That was Then Came You. It was a single originally, but both the single and the album came out in July of 1974. And we started out that set with Bachman Turner Overdrive. You Ain't Seen Nothing Yet from Not Fragile, released in August of 1974. And if you're just tuning in today, that's what we're doing on Play By Ear today. From 1 to 3, it's 1:13. 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You guys rock. Let's do some Willie Nelson and Tracy Nelson next.

Joni Mitchell. Yes, that was Help Me from Court and Spark, released in January of 1974. We also heard some Paul McCartney and Wings. That was Junior's Farm, originally came out as a single, released in October of 1974. And then we heard Willie Nelson and his ex, Tracy Nelson, After the Fire is Gone, also a single originally that came out in 1974. I don't know what month. I could not find that. This was it was a hard one right there, but it's been covered by, it was a cover that they did, and many other people have played this song as well, excellently. Love me some Willie. Hope you did too. If you're just tuning in, this is DJ Aurora. 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And we're here for you as you are here for us. And we've been here going on 21 plus years. I have been on air, it'll be 15 years in November. 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And thank you for your support. Let's do some Al Green next.

You know who that was. The Rolling Stones, of course. Hello. And that was indeed It's Only Rock and Roll. Album the same name, released in October of 1974. Oh, 60 years old. That scares me. We also heard some Frank Zappa. That was Apostrophe from album of the same name, Apostrophe, released in March of 1974. And we started out that set with the Reverend Al Green. Yes, please and thank you. Take Me to the River, the original from Al Green Explores Your Mind, released in October of 1974. There you have it. That was a nice set indeed. You know who does a great cover of that song? Talking Heads. I know you know this already, but it has to be mentioned, right? Right. You know what else has to be mentioned? There's some good stuff happening over at Carbo's very own Speakeasy tonight. Candyland, Georgia Moon, and The Wrong Band are all going to be playing live tonight at 9 p.m. Eastern Time. Not to be missed. You will have a good time. It's hard not to at the Speakeasy. And it's a lovely day here in Carbo, North Carolina. Humidity's down. It's only in the low 80s, high 70s. Currently perfect. It's getting to be the part of summer that I like best here. Not so hot. If you have any questions, need some more information, go to speakeasycarborough.com and get your music on there and have a safe, good time. I woke up with this song in my head this morning. So I have to play it. It didn't come out in 1974. It came out in 1973, but we're playing it anyways. I woke up literally with Ringo Starr's Photograph in my head. Let's do it.

Well, I don't know why that's not working. So we'll move on to the next thing. I'll get back to the photograph song. Uno momento, por favor. So we're going to do some Grateful Dead. Let's go.

Mary Chapin. That was WOLD from Short Stories, released in December of 1973, but became a big hit in 74. We also heard some Chaka Khan. That's right. Chaka Khan and Rufus, Rags to Rufus. That was Tell Me Something Good, released in May of 1974. One of the best songs and albums, actually. Love that. And we, of course, had to play some Grateful Dead. And they did come out with an album in 1974. Actually, two. But we played Scarlet Begonias from The Mars Hotel, released in June of 1974. So lovely. So nice. Great music. Always here on Play By Ear with DJ Aurora. Got another hour ahead of us with some great tunes for you. Let's not forget, you're listening to WCOM LP Carborough and Chapel Thrill, your favorite community radio station right here in beautiful Carborough, North Carolina. 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What are we going to do next? We're going to try to play the freaking Ringo Starr photograph song again. Let's see what happens this time. All right.

That was indeed the one and only David Bowie. And that was Rebel Rebel. We also... Oh, that came from Diamond Dogs, released in May of 1974. We also heard some... what was right before that? Oh, the Jackson 5, Get It Together. That was... Where is it? There it is. Dancing Machine from Get It Together, released in September of 1973, which became a big hit in 74. And we started out that set of play by ear with Ringo Starr's third solo studio album. That was Photograph from his self-titled album, Ringo, released in November 1973, too. This was not originally included in this, but again, as I said earlier, I woke up with it in my head and I was like, I gotta play it. So we played it. And just so you know, Play by Ear at WCUM is supported by the Piedmont Farm Animal Refuge. 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You guys rock so hard. Let's see what we should play next. Hold on one second. I'm working on some Ohio players. Let's see what happens.

Yes, the lovely Linda Ronstadt. That was You're No Good. And that came from Heart Like a Wheel, released in November of 1974. And that was a cover. She was covering a song. We also heard some Elton John. That was nice, too. Benny and the Jets, Goodbye Yellow Brick Road, released in October of 1973. And we started out that set with the Ohio Players. That was Fire, album the same name, released in November of 1974. Another lovely set here on Play by Year with DJ Aurora at your favorite community radio station, WCOM FM 103.5, or you're streaming us live at WCOMFM.org. 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Box 475 Carrboro, North Carolina 27510. Let's take care of each other, everybody. We need to do it more now than ever. That being said, let's play some Gordon Lightfoot next.

Keely Dan. Ricky, Don't Lose That Number from Pretrologic, released in February of 1974. We also heard some Eric Clapton, I Shot the Sheriff, another cover, a Bob Marley cover, actually. That was Eric Clapton's July 1974 release, 461 Ocean Boulevard. And we started out that set of Play By Ear with Gordon Lightfoot and Sundown, album of the same name, released in January of 1974. That's right. I went and reached out into the past and picked out some good ones, in my opinion. I hope you think so, too. This has been great. And still, I've got 16 minutes to play some more music for you. But before that, let me remind you, tomorrow at Carbro's iconic Cat's Cradle, Carbro Indie Night is happening, featuring Red Canoe, the Wallabies, Rona, and Wild Oak. Everything starts happening at 6 p.m. Eastern Time at 300 East Main Street, Carbro, North Carolina, 27510. You're not going to want to miss this. It's going to be a lot of fun, a lot of good music, and you're with your family and community at one of the best concert venues in North Carolina, if not beyond that. If you need more information, catscradle.com. Let's do some David Essex next.

0: I was bad company, and the song of the, and the song is Bad Company. The band is Bad Company, and the name of the album is Bad Company. Released in May of 1974. We also heard some Hughes Corporation, "Rock the Boat," from Freedom for the Stallion, released in December of 1973. Here it's Grand Funk Railroad, "Some Kind of Wonderful," from All the Girls in the World, "Beware," released in December of 1974. And we started out that last set with some David Essex and "Rock On" from his "Rock On" debut album, released in November of 1973. I know said it was going to be 1974, but, you know, a lot of things happened in 1973. Albums were released and music was released, but they didn't become a hit until 1974. So don't get all critical on me. Just saying. Two good years. I could do so many shows on 1973 and 1974. And beyond. So, you know how I do it here. And thank you for joining me today at WCYM. This is DJ Aurora. You've been listening to Play By Ear. You can do so every Saturday from 1 to 3. And we can rock on at WCYM LP Carborough and Chapel Thrill. Stay right where you are, because Looks and Lyrics is already happening as we speak. Later, love. Bye.
1: They've been holding the festival for 6 years now, and the acts were killer from beginning to end. So I thought I'd share with you some of the performers I saw, some of the new folks I hadn't heard of but now will be listening to, and let you in on the secret that is Green Mountain Bluegrass. So let's get right to it, and we'll start by playing the festival's opener, Caitlin Canty, a Vermont native, and this is her song, Bird Dog.

And that was the Steel Drivers doing Outrun from album of the same name, Outrun. Steel Drivers, well-known bluegrass group, I believe in Nashville now, but many of the members come from the Virginia area and have been together for quite a while. That was preceded by Willie Watson. Willie Watson's self-titled album, Willie Watson, came out last year, and Sad Song was on that. Mr. Watson considers that album his first true album, as he wrote many of the songs on it. He's released other albums, of course, by himself, mostly folkish covers of traditional songs, and he was founding member of Old Crow Medicine Show. And we started the set off with Caitlin Candy, a Vermont artist, doing Bird Dog from her soon-to-be-released Night Owl Envies the Morning Dove. You're listening to Licks and Lyrics on WCOM, and I'm Rich Scher, your host. If you're just joining us, we're playing music from performers who appeared at the Green Mountain Bluegrass and Roots Festival in Manchester, Vermont, a picturesque New England town, if ever there was one, and a fantastic festival with incredible music. We're going to keep playing, and we're going to go digging into some songs from artists with local roots, starting with Still Looking for You by The Onlys.

Welcome back. We ended that set with, of course, Watch House, our very own local band who are now making it big everywhere, nationally and internationally. That's Emily France and Andrew Marlin, and that was Hey Stranger from their 2016 album, Blind Faller. Before that was a new group to me, anyway, band called Two Runner. Two Runner is songwriter Paige Anderson and fiddler Emily Rose, who hail from Northern Virginia. That was their song It's Nothing from the Modern Cowboy album, released a couple of years ago. Two Runner has been touring and opening for Watch House. Right before that was a band with more local roots, Mighty Poplar. Mighty Poplar is the super group of Andrew Marlin on mandolin, Gnome Pickelney on banjo. Gnome was playing at Green Mountain Bluegrass Festival. Chris Eldridge on guitar, also one of the performers this past weekend. Alex Hargraves on fiddle and Greg Garrison on upright. That was their song Up on the Divide from their Mighty Poplar debut album. And we started that set with the Onlys playing Still Looking for You from their debut album. That was a Townes Van Zandt cover. The Onlys include Viv and Riley, Durham-based singer-songwriters and musicians extraordinaire, with their musical friends from childhood, including Sammy Brayman, who plays fiddle, and Leo Shannon. If you're just joining us on Licks and Lyrics, I've been playing a mix of roots, Americana, and bluegrass, which was featured at the Green Mountain Bluegrass Festival in Manchester, Vermont last weekend. I'm going to continue with our next song by another new band to me, Big Richard, and this is Deal Me In.

And that was Peter Rowan doing the classic Walls of Time, written together with Bill Monroe. Mr. Rowan's been performing, writing, and collaborating for over six decades with the likes of Jerry Garcia, David Grisman, and newer artists like Billy Strings and Molly Tuttle. Before that, we had Tumbling Down by Bonnie Light Horseman. Bonnie Light Horseman is Anais Mitchell of Hadestown fame, Eric Johnson and Josh Kaufman. And that's from their new album, Keep Me On Your Mind, See You Free, which was partially recorded in an Irish pub, believe it or not. And before that, we had the incomparable, truly magnificent Michael Cleveland on fiddle and Tommy Emmanuel on guitar playing a tune that Mr. Emmanuel wrote called Tall Fiddler. Both of them played at the festival and it basically brought the house down, even though we were outside, so to speak. And we started that set with a group new to me, Big Richard. Big Richard is a foursome of Bonnie Sims, Joy Adams, Hazel Royer, and Eve Panning. That was Deal Me In from their debut album, which I believe is called Girl Dinner or something like that. They were so high energy and fun. I highly recommend if you get a chance to see them or any of the musicians that I'm playing today, covering music from the Green Mountain Bluegrass Festival in Manchester, Vermont. This festival was an act of love from a couple, John and Jill Turpin, who a few years ago, after some history in the music business, decided they wanted a festival that fans and musicians alike would love to be at and play at and collaborate together. And it really was just a wonderful, wonderful time. We're going to pick up now with an old, old tune, Jimmy Rogers' traditional, Mule Skinner Blues. This is played by somebody who's getting a lot of notoriety, and deservedly so, now, Miss Molly Tuttle. And it's performed together with her dad, Jack Tuttle, on an album from, I believe, 2006 or 2007 called The Old Apple Tree. This is Mule Skinner Blues.

And that was phenomenal bluegrass guitarist Michael Daves and his Darling Corey, a cover of a traditional song with many different versions, that one being attributed to Mr. Bill Monroe. Michael Daves is phenomenal. His fingers move faster than you can blink. We had Mule Skinner Blues, another traditional done by a very young Molly Tuttle with help from her dad, Jack Tuttle. I thought that would be a nice contrast to her most recent work. That just about does it for me on this week's Licks and Lyrics. You can catch me again next month. But Licks and Lyrics is on every Saturday from 3 to 4 p.m. on WCOM LPFM Chapel Hill, Carrboro. I'm going to take us out with a singer-songwriter who was just about everywhere, working harder than almost anyone at this festival. She's been around a while. She plays in a super group. I'm with her, Miss Aoife O'Donovan. The song is Someone to Follow from her new album, All My Friends, a work inspired by one of the suffragettes who worked hard and tirelessly to give women the vote, something we need to keep in mind in these somewhat darker days as everyone's rights are being, I don't know what's the right word, trampled on a bit. Anyway, this is Aoife O'Donovan with Someone to Follow, and I'll see you next month.

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3: Thank you so much for listening. Mil gracias por escucharnos hoy. Nos vemos la semana que viene. I'll see you all next week. I hope you have a great week. Que tengan muy buena semana. 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Desde la Isla del Encanto en Puerto Rico, Nélida López Fernández, Life on the Hyphen.

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0: we're just about ready to go back to the stage for more music from the Capitol Theater in Passaic, New Jersey, live, The Grateful Dead.
1: Out there. Everybody say hello. That means you two at home. 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Just do it. 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
2: There is no dark side of the moon, really. 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

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This is Slutty and Slip, your weekly hour of Pink Floyd. I'm Craig Bailey. This is show 1584. Coming up on this broadcast, From the Dark Side of the Moon, Floyd from the Wall, and Metal. Got an early track from Relics, also some solo stuff by David Gilmour, our Floydian slip-up. Not Floyd, but something with a connection. We'll start out by going back to 1974, Floyd's then-current album, The Dark Side of the Moon, out just about a year at that point. Here they are performing it live at Wembley.

0: broadcasting from the dark side of the moon. Every week, you're listening to Floydian Slip, episode 1584. It's an hour of music by Pink Floyd. I'm Craig Bailey. From mid-November 1974, Pink Floyd recorded live at Wembley in London, performing Dark Side of the Moon, their then current album. It had been out about a year, year and a half at that point, I guess. We had Eclipse, Brain Damage before that, Any Color You Like, and we began the show this week with Us and Them. All sorts of opportunities to see Floyd perform Dark Side around that time. They were playing it out live for a good, about a year before the album even came out. It was February of 72 that they performed it for the press at a special event at the Rainbow Theater. And they had been, I guess they performed it out live for the public, I think it was the previous month. So that was one of the ways that they sort of polished Dark Side before committing it to tape. They were playing it out live and trying different things, you know. But that live recording there from 74, so they had sort of screwed down the bolts. The album had been out more than a year by that point. Still to come on this broadcast from the Dark Side of the Moon, we got some music from The Wall. Some solo stuff by David Gilmour. Our Floydian slip-up, that's when we play something that's adjacent somehow to the Floyd. That's always fun. We got that coming up this hour. And we'll take you back to the Metal album. That's next.
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Some early stuff there. 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Also there from the same year, an album of new material, Metal. Saint-Tropez was the track.

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0: things Pink Floyd. This is Floydian Slip, episode 1584. I'm Craig Bailey. That is this week's Slip Up, when we step outside of the Floyd Circle temporarily. Play is something that's somehow connected to the band. Jonathan Wilson from 2018's Rare Birds album, Trafalgar Square, was the track. Couple of Floyd connections. Most obvious, I guess, he was out on the road with Roger Waters, guitarist, on his Us and Them tour. Before that, he was in the studio with Roger. He's on Is This the Life We Really Want? Roger, of course, one of the co-founders of Pink Floyd. So that's enough of a connection, I think. I did come across a list, though. I'm always saying that. Came across this list. I think they call that clickbait. So these are five songs that scratch the same itch for Pink Floyd fans as Pink Floyd might. And yeah, on the list, Trafalgar Square by Jonathan Wilson. You might have thought that you were listening to Floyd for the first couple of minutes of that track. It sounds a little different in the middle, but certainly has Floyd influences. And like I said, Jonathan Wilson's been out playing with Roger Waters, so a couple of Floyd connections. What else is on the list? You might be curious. Chamber of Reflection by Mac DeMarco. She Brings the Sunlight by Richard Hawley. And You're Lost, Little Girl by The Doors. Oh, one more. Life's a Gas by T-Rex. Those are the songs, according to AmericanSongwriter.com, that might scratch the same itch for Pink Floyd fans. Jonathan Wilson, Trafalgar Square, this week's Floydian Slip Up. David Gilmour, before that, out touring his Luck and Strange album, became the Luck and Strange Concerts in 2025 live album. We had a song that goes back to Floyd's days from the Division Bell originally. We heard Marooned.
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Brakeley, receiving charge of 42 shillings to take Stone.

time I've ever deliberately missed a gig with The Who was I heard that Pink Floyd were doing a concert and didn't tell the band, so the band went. And I went to the UFO club with Eric and took some acid and danced like a hippie. Freudian slip.

music by Pink Floyd every week. You've been listening to Floydian Slip, episode 1584. Demo there of Young Lust from The Wall. Before that, Heartbeat Pig Meat, 1970 Floyd from the Zabriskie Point film soundtrack. I'm Craig Bailey. That's it for this week's broadcast from the dark side of the moon. Find us online at floydianslip.com. We'll talk to you next week. Floydian Slip is a Random Precision production.

Good evening, everyone. You're listening to WCOM 103.5, The Journey Home Show. I'm your host tonight, Bessie Elmore, and we have a very special show tonight. So sit back and relax. Get pen and pencil and take some notes. We have a special guest, Miss Lakeva Moore. But before we get started, I'm going to play a little music. So here we go.

This is so good for what's going on. What is going on? Inner City Blues. Just listen to the words.

0: Okay. We're going to get into our show. And I want you to know that it's going to be a call-in show tonight. And I'm going to give you the number, 919-599-5125. That's going to be the call-in number. So if you have some questions, some concerns, or you just want to add to the show, you'll be able to call in. But for right now, before I bring in Ms. Moore, I want you to sit with me a little while. And I'm going to tell you about this young man. And if my daughter's listening, I hope I get his name right, because she will critique me. His name is Khalid Brower. His name was Khalid Brower. 16 years old, and he was accused of stealing a backpack. A crime he always said he did not commit. As a matter of fact, it was his backpack. He never went to trial. And he spent 3 years at Rikers Island, waiting for the day, his day in court, but it never came. Nearly two years he spent in solitary confinement. Think about that for a while. Just let that marinate in your mind. Think about 2 years in solitary confinement. Some of you don't know what solitary confinement is. But imagine yourself being in a closet with a little window that you can see out of and an opening where you can get your food. But that's it. And maybe you come out for an hour or so. You come out to shower. But then you go back in. 2 years for a 16-year-old to be shut off from his family at one of the worst prisons in New York, Rikers Island. But 2 years later, Khalid Brower was back home with his family. That's the price we don't want to talk about, and we don't talk about it enough. We talk about coming home. It's like the finish line. But for Khalid and for so many other men and women that we work with, the trauma didn't wait for his release date. And it didn't end when the gates opened behind him when he came home. That's what post-trauma slave syndrome is, and it gives us, and it gives a language for it. Not just what happens to a man inside, but what he carries with him when he comes on the outside. What his family observes and how the system built on a control and isolated echoes something much larger in how black bodies have been treated in this country. So if that makes you uncomfortable, I'm sorry, but it's a reality. And it happens, and it's still happening in this country. And I'm here in North Carolina, and it happens here too. And it happens in other countries. But we're talking about what goes on in United States of America, and I'm talking about what goes on in North Carolina. So think about that for a minute. Just let that marinate. Because I did that intentionally, because I want you to understand what happens to a person, a young person, 16 years old, that goes to prison for a crime he didn't commit. He didn't go to jail. He went straight to Rikers Island and spent 2 years in solitary confinement. Then he was released. Never got his chance in court. Never got to tell his story. And what happened to him? He committed suicide. The trauma was too much for him to bear. Let that marinate. Let it marinate. Let it sit with you and let you think about it. Just think about it for a minute. Just for a minute. Don't stay with it too long, because it'll make you sad. It'll make you think about if you had a son or a daughter that was put in solitary confinement for a crime that they didn't commit. How would you feel? How do you think you would feel? Let that marinate. Let's just be silent for a minute with that before I bring in our guests. All right, ladies and gentlemen, our guest tonight is a young lady I've known for quite some time that I'm proud to bring in for her to talk about post-trauma slave syndrome and talk about how trauma affects people, mental illness, and how it affects the family, and how it affects the community that individuals will come back in to, because some communities are afraid of people coming back home. Some are not, some are welcoming, but some are afraid. So without further ado, Miss Lakeiva Moore, good evening.
1: Good evening, thank you for having me.
0: All right, thank you for being our guest tonight. And I just want to talk a little bit about the post-trauma syndrome and your experience working with people with mental illness and the trauma and the effects that it not only has on the individual but on their families.
1: Yes, ma'am.
0: Go ahead.
1: Well, it is generational and it is deeply rooted. And it doesn't just affect the incarcerated individual, it affects the communities, the families. It's from a micro level all the way to a macro level. And we've seen that our communities are commerce and our bodies are a form of commerce that we never really get to benefit from. And we don't get the opportunity or the luxury or the privilege to say, hi, I'm Lakeiva and I have a mental illness. They are criminals. And then we can see it's the criminality of our mentality. When, as we watch other communities, they are allowed to be individuals and have identities alongside of their mental illness that we don't get to experience.
0: Okay, when we talk about mental illness, there's a stigma. It's already attached to anyone because people say, oh, they're crazy. Stay away from that person. But there's different levels of mental illness, schizophrenia, bipolar. Give us some names of those mental illnesses.
1: As far as the schizophrenia?
0: Yes.
1: I think that's the largest one that happens within our community that we don't get to really speak about. Because like you said, family members, they don't know these terms and they don't know how to help these individuals. And so they help them as much as they can within their capacity. But eventually that capacity wears out and they get burned out or they're out of resources because they don't have a name to it. And so how can you properly address something if you haven't properly identified it? And so you get a lot of these individuals that have encephalopathy because that is or some kind of neurological disorder. And now they're homeless. And they can't advocate for themselves, and they can't tell you verbally, I'm suffering from this, I need help with this, and they just look, quote-unquote, crazy, or they look

0: or standing on the street corners with these signs, and you wonder, at least I do, because of the work that I do, your heart aches for them. But some of the people do not want to be on medication, and they do not want to be housed. So it's almost like an oxymoron in a sense, because you're working against yourself and your feels sometimes trying to treat someone. So talk to our audience a little bit about that and the work that you do.
1: It is a large trust factor, especially within the Black community, because how can I trust that you're going to, this medication is going to work? How can I trust that you're going to do something for me? How do I trust that you're going to do what you say you're going to do? Because I've heard this before and I don't know what it feels like. I understand homelessness and I understand that I have control over my autonomy in this realm. But if you take me from here and then you put me somewhere else, I don't understand the functionality of this place. And I don't understand if the rules of this place, and now I'm bound to a place that I didn't know the rules of the engagement before I got here. I really didn't understand the rules of engagement before I got here. And I think it is that last little bit of freedom and autonomy to say, I'm homeless, but I can control how I eat and I can control where I sleep and I can control these things, not really understanding or knowing or accepting that there are some people who are here to help you. And I'm one of those people that are here to help, and I'm representing the community as a trustworthy face because you are a part of my community and I want my community to thrive.
0: Well, here's another question. I have plenty of questions. Because this research that I've been doing on my own that talks about this trauma, I know for myself, going into a prison, I was traumatized. And each time I went into a prison, I experienced that trauma over and over and over again. The idea of being wound down, and I understand because some people were transporting drugs, so I understand all of that. But then the clanging of the doors. And one of the things that bothered me was, it's one door opens, you go in, and that door closes, and you're stuck until they open that other door. That was a state prison. But then when I went into a federal prison, it was even worse. Because they got to stamp your hand, and you got to put it under, and they got to make sure that stamp is there. And there was so much going on, the noise, the chaos, that's traumatizing.
1: Yes, ma'am.
0: And me as an adult being traumatized, I can't imagine what it feels like for a little child going to visit their parent in a prison like that. Even though now they're trying to get areas for children to play, and that's wonderful.
1: Yes.
0: But it's such a concrete building, cold. It's depressing.
1: Yes, ma'am.
0: So that's part of trauma. And for me, and maybe many other people, I don't know, to be quote-unquote an intelligent person who's lived a pretty good life, to be subject to that, that was irritating. It made me angry, but I have to hide all of that because I don't want my loved one to get any repercussions from how I'm feeling. And then have to wait for your loved one. They tell you to be there at a certain time, and you're there. Maybe you're there early. Then you got to line up and be wound down. And if your earrings, you got to take them off. If you got too much jewelry on, you got to take that off. Then you got to go in and you got to sit down. And then you got to wait for your loved one. And you're wondering, well, I'm here. What's taking so long? They said the visit started at 4 o'clock to whatever. And I'm here, but where's my loved one? Then you got to wait for them to come down. And then the guards walk around. And it's all this noise going on. Everybody.

0: Everybody's talking over everybody. That could drive you nuts. Then again, it's the loudness. It's depressing. Very depressing.
1: Yes, ma'am.
0: And if I can only imagine if it's depressing for the family member, I can only imagine how depressing it might be for the individual.
1: A traumatic response is a very appropriate response. That is a very appropriate response for that setting. As a family member, to come in and experience that, and for it to be a traumatic experience for you to experience that during that visit, imagine experiencing that type of control environment every day, all day, for whatever your term, your sentence term might be. And that is what they experience. And speaking of mental health, that loud environment, imagine if you have anxiety and depression.
0: Right.
1: And you're being housed next to someone with catatonia or schizophrenia.
0: Tell people what that is, because people might not know that terminology.
1: Catatonia is it's a neurological response to mental illness or some kind of brain malfunction where your body stiffens and you can be left in a certain position for days or hours or, you know, any length of time. And to see someone experiencing these disorders and present openly, because a lot of people experience their depression is more so an internal disorder with how you present. But when we're talking about schizophrenia, that's a very expressive disorder, and you present openly and outwardly. And so someone, if that's their first time experiencing this disorder for themselves, that could be very traumatic. And now you went into a facility with maybe anxiety, depression, but now you're coming out with PTSD. And how do you mitigate this brand new diagnosis?
0: Right, right. You know, one of the things I've observed in my research is that when people come home from prison, everybody's so excited. They're happy. Long-term, short-term, it really doesn't matter, I don't think. I think the longer that you've been incarcerated, it does matter even more. The first thing they want to do is take you shopping and get you some new clothes, and you want to have a cookout, especially black people. We want to have a cookout. We're going to have a party because John is home, and, you know, we're going to have a good time. And then that could be traumatizing for that individual. Now he's glad to get the new sneakers and the new clothes, and he's glad to see his homies and his grandma. But then it's like he's withdrawing from everybody. I was like, man, what's going on with you? You're not glad you home? Because they don't understand what's going on with him. If he's been gone a long time, they don't know who he is. And he doesn't know who you are.
1: And he doesn't know who he is.
0: Right, exactly.
1: He has to reintroduce himself to society and community.
0: Yes.
1: Because community in prison, it looks much different than community in the outside.
0: Yes.
1: There's no hugging. There's no true camaraderie, really. It's you're fighting for your survival, whatever that looks like for you, alongside someone else and whatever that looks like for them. And so now you're coming out to all of these people and they're excited and they're happy for you. But that's temporary, right? They get you these new things and now they have expectations for you. Mind you, you have a timestamp. So if you go to jail at 13, when you get out at 36, guess what? You're 13.
0: Exactly.
1: So you're telling a 13-year-old to go get a job, to go to school and to do these things. And he's like, I've been out for 60 days. You have they that trauma, they have to reintroduce themselves to themselves, find out who they are intrinsically, and then slowly reintroduce themselves to their loved ones and then the community before they can even consider to contribute to the community, because they just became a part of this community. That community looked different from
0: exactly.
1: when they went in.
0: Exactly.
1: They have new family members that they didn't have before when they went in.
0: Well, I think that's one of the things that I have a problem with transitional housing. And mind you, I ran a transitional house. But the length of stay is not enough time for that person to get acclimated back into the community. Everybody wants to rush them to get there. Let's get your ID. Let's get your driver's license. Let's get you the clothes. Let's get you this. Let's get you that. And it's like he's on a little hamster going around in a wheel. Okay, now we got all of that. We got to get you on your meds. We got to get you signed up for your food stamps. We got to get you this. We got to get you that. And it's too fast. Mm-hmm. And some people can adapt to that, but the majority of people cannot. Mm-hmm. So in my mind, I'm thinking, well, okay, Bessie, you ran a transitional house. What do you think the length of stay should be? When I looked at other states, what their length of stay is, some of them is like 18 months. Well, it's like, oh, who's going to pay for 18 months? That's a long time for an individual to be paid for to be in a transitional house. Well, statistics have shown that men are more, and I'm only talking about men because I haven't worked with women coming home from prison, so I can't talk about women. Mm-hmm. But I can talk about men. Are subject to reoffend within a certain length of time.
1: Yes.
0: In many cases, because they cannot deal with what's going on the outside. They've lost family members. Mm-hmm. They come back to a place where they don't know it anymore. Mm-hmm. That's traumatizing.
1: And mind you, they couldn't deal with it before they went in.
0: That's true.
1: So now they have the same problems that they had before they went in, and now they're just as involved.
0: Yes.
1: So if you couldn't get a job before you went to prison, how are you going to get a job now?
0: Exactly, exactly. And you know, that's very interesting that you said that, because you have people that's been home. They don't want to work at McDonald's because you got probation fees you got to pay for, mm-hmm. there's child support maybe mm-hmm. you got to pay for, and you don't mm-hmm. know your child anymore because when you left, the child was a baby, now the mm-hmm. child is 10. Mm-hmm. They don't know you. You don't know them. How does a man come back into the house and be a man when he's been away for such a long time? Mm-hmm. He's almost on the same level as the child.
1: And another thing to that, when you're in prison, you're told when to wake up. You're told when to eat. You're told when to shower. You're told when to go to bed. So these men understand simple, routine, repetitive tasks. That's their baseline. And so you're taking someone out when their baseline is very minimal, and you're asking them to even work at a place like McDonald's. Think to yourself.
0: That's fast paced.
1: Yes. From the time you order to the time you get to the window, that's 90 seconds and your food is done. Have you ever ordered a McCafe mocha latte or whatever that mess is? That is a difficult drink to prepare. And you're asking someone who's standing next to a 15-year-old who's running circles around them to put this burger together and this drink together or whatever in 90 seconds.
0: Yeah, that's a lot. I hadn't thought about it like that, but that's a lot.
1: That's a lot.
0: That's a lot. And whatnot.
1: It's just a McDonald's job. Every McDonald's you see is $1 million business, that one establishment. They know how to run a business.
0: Yes, and McDonald's was really designed for high school students anyway, not for adults.
1: Right.
0: Now, I want to get back to talk a little bit about schizophrenia or any type of mental illness. Are we born with mental illness?
1: I think there's a lot of nurture and nature when it comes to mental illness. And that depends on a lot of genetics with the parents and their DNA, and then a lot of what the mother did while she was pregnant. And then that's the nature side of it. And then you have the nurture side. Excuse me, that's the nurture side. And then you have the nature side of the environment. And depending on the environment you're living in, you develop these mental illnesses when you're hungry, when you're overstimulated. And we're hearing that term a lot now, because even I said, oh my God, I'm overstimulated. But that's a term of privilege, to be overstimulated and being able to process your nervous system. Well, these kids and these adults and teens or whomever, they don't get the opportunity to process their nervous system because there's no release from their environment. There's no removal from it. And so over time, you're starting to pick up these things. You know, you have sexual assault, you have, you know, all these different little things that are happening, and you're just stacking mental illnesses, right? And then you reach 21. And then by that time, this might be your first time incarcerated. So the first time you're getting a mental health evaluation is in prison. Because that was your first mental health break, is what we call it. So your first symptom of schizophrenia is probably what's going to get you incarcerated. And then that's when you find out you have it.
0: Wow. When you talk about nutrition, I was doing a study. I'm very curious. Very curious person. And I was talking to the guys at the transitional house, and I was asking them about food in prison, and how was the food. And they were telling me that I was okay, Miss Elmore. I said, just tell me how the food was. I'm just curious. And they talked about the food was bland. You get food, but it's so cooked down, it's so bland. And that they would rather buy food out of the canteen, mm-hmm. but that's high in sodium. It has no nutritional value, mm-hmm. but that's what they would prefer than eating the food. And they would tell me, well, you only got bread. I think they said they got bread either once or twice a week, fruit once or twice a week. And you hear about the farms. They got the work farms that's growing all of this produce. How come the prison, and I'm not asking you mm-hmm. to answer that question for me because you can't. But what happens to my question, I'm going to have to ask somebody, because if you want to know, you got to ask somebody. Why aren't the guys getting good food? If there's so many work farms that's growing this produce, how come they're not getting it?
1: Are we getting good food? We just came off this lettuce saga.
0: Yeah, that's true. That's true.
1: And I'll speak to nutrition from a larger scale.
0: Okay.
1: You're talking about a facility that's housing 1,300 people.
0: True.
1: You have to have these meals out on time, and they have to hit everyone at the same time. And so everybody in that, there's 1,300 people, so there's 1,300 different dietary concerns. So you can't feed a mass amount of people to taste.
0: Oh, I'm asking too much, aren't I?
1: We have to remind them, this is not the Hilton Garden Inn.
0: Yeah.
1: This is not concierge service.
0: Right.
1: You got three meals today. And then, depending on your dietary needs, you might get a snack pack or something like that. But canteen is available. And you can purchase mayonnaise and mustard and all that kind of stuff in canteen. So it's really a choice. They're giving you a nutritious diet. Might not be the best flavorful thing, but you can jazz it up at will. But if you're thinking this facility has to feed all of these people, it has to be bare bones to get it out. And also, which I didn't find out until later on, that you can't serve certain things because those things can be used later on as, you know.
0: Okay.
1: So it's like you have to keep it simple, keep it basic, get them fed, move on to the next thing.
0: Okay, Bessie, put that to the side. Forget about it because you can't change it. Come on now.
1: I think there is bigger fish to fry.
0: Yes,
1: unfortunately,
0: yes.
1: Using that fish term, and
0: definitely.
1: As we're talking about nutrition, there's other things that we could work on that might not necessarily be the hill to quote-unquote die on.
0: That's true. So let's get back to the diagnoses of mental illness. When an individual goes into prison, they're seen by a psychiatrist, and that's when they get diagnosed, and then they're put on medication.
1: Yes, ma'am.
0: For that diagnosis. Now, a lot of people have dual diagnoses, mm-hmm. correct?
1: Yes, ma'am.
0: So what's the difference between schizophrenia and schizoidphrenia? Am I saying that right?
1: There's several different, you have schizoaffective, you have schizophrenia, and you have schizoaffective. And really this comes to timeline, the timeline of presentation. And with schizoaffective, it also is a mood component. That affective is a mood component. Okay. And so...
0: Tell our audience what you mean by mood component.
1: Like you have the affect is when we do... a psychosocial, a biopsychosocial assessment, we address their mood and their affect. And so that schizophrenia alongside this mood where you get the acting out and the things like that. I don't use the term acting out, but that's kind of what it is and how they present and how their schizophrenia presents. And so they're being medicated, but they're also being monitored. So they have psychiatrists, they have psychology, they have social work, and they have other people rounds, doing rounds every day. They get activities, they get groups, they get all kinds of things. So they're not being left to their own devices. When you have a mental health diagnosis, you're definitely being attended to.
0: Okay, so now let me see if we can break this down by race. Is it more blacks with... mental health issues than there are with whites and Asians and Latins?
1: Now, that I can't necessarily speak to. I don't know the numbers on that. But I do know that they're being identified. And once they're identified, they're being represented differently. And they could potentially be cared for differently. As we spoke to earlier, that stigma. Mm-hmm. You know, the white population can be... and a whole person and identify as a whole person suffering from this mental illness, whereas a black person is identified as a thug or violent or aggressive without getting to be an entire person that is struggling with this disorder.
0: Okay.
1: And I think on the outside in community, the individuals that have mental illness, they are being medicated by drugs and alcohol.
0: Okay, yes.
1: And so now coming into the prison system, they're being medicated by the psychopharmacology that is FDA approved and all of that. And so back to that trustworthy, you know, can I trust this? Can I trust you? And then I tell people, if you can trust a man on the street with a bag with your life, I think you can trust me for 30 days.
0: Right.
1: You know, let's see how it goes and we can monitor it and then we can make adjustments as needed.
0: Well, is that... receive more better coming from a male or a female?
1: I don't, in that situation, it doesn't matter because I will say incarcerated people, they can see through. Uh-huh. They can see right through you. If you're lying to them or you're trying to play them, as they say, they can read right through it. But if you come to them genuine and honest and open and transparent, and I tell people all the time, if they ask me something, I'll say, oh, I don't know. I'll get back with you, though. And then you know what I do? I get back with them. And that's how you build that relationship.
0: Okay.
1: And you build that trust. You're not going to get trust from me immediately, right? Or anybody. You shouldn't.
0: Right.
1: So you have to work up and you have to build to that. And that's my job, is building trust with my community, you know, with the people that I serve, with the population that I serve.
0: Okay. I know a lot of guys now that are coming to our house, they're getting that shot once a month. Instead of taking the medication, is that more effective?
1: Yes, because typically when someone has schizophrenia, they don't want to take the medicine because that's a lifelong diagnosis. And so what happens, and I liken to an antibiotic, if you're on an antibiotic and they tell you take it for 10 days, well, around day 5 or 6, you start to feel better. So you don't want to take it anymore because you're starting to feel better. And then what happens a couple days later, whatever symptoms you were having come back in a rage. And so that's what we see with people with schizophrenia. They take their medicine. They go, oh, I told you I didn't need it. I feel better. And then 3 days later, those symptoms are back with a rage.
0: Right.
1: So if you're getting this injectable, it kind of takes the pressure off of them to take this every day or as quote unquote prescribed because it is being administered and it's cycling through the body.
0: Okay, so I want to talk a little bit, maybe you don't know, but let's talk about, go back to Khalid Broward that spent all our time in solitary confinement. Of course, that was traumatizing. And hearing the voices, because I've heard guys tell me that they heard voices while they were in solitary confinement. Of course, that's traumatizing.
1: Yes, ma'am.
0: Then they come out. Then they're reevaluated when they come out. If they were on, are they still get? Of course, they're probably still getting their medication while they're in solitary confinement. Yes, if you can address that, I don't know if you can address it or not.
1: I can't speak directly to solitary, but I know that if you are incarcerated and if you are on a mental health caseload, you are being evaluated all the time. So you're being seen by a psychiatry, psychology, social work. You're being given a medication, and then you're being followed up to see how that medication is affecting you and if there are adjustments that need to be made. That is typically how it works.
0: Okay. So in your, my unprofessional opinion, only observing men that's come through our house, a lot of the guys didn't want to take their meds because they didn't like the way it felt. And some of the guys would say it messed with their manhood. They didn't want to take this particular medication. And at our house, we administered the medication, not saying they couldn't hide it under their tongue or all of this other stuff. And with some of the medication, we had to say, okay, lift up your tongue and, you know, drink all this water so, you know, it dissolved. That was some of the things that we experienced outside of how the medication was making them feel. And anyone who's taking any type of medication, it is going to make you feel a little funny.
1: That's right.
0: So in prison, on med call, the guys are administered. They don't have their own medication. Everything is administered to them.
1: Not necessarily. They do have some KOP.
0: Okay.
1: That's keep on person.
0: Okay.
1: And so they are allowed to administer their medications, certain medications. I can't speak to which ones or all. I don't know. But they do actually have some that are KOP. And I will say that they're allowed to make calls and say, hey, I don't, a sick call or speak to medical or mental health and say, this medicine is making me funny. It's I'm drowsy or I'm agitated or I'm this or that or whatever the case may be. And then that's what that monitoring is. And that's what that those adjustments are. But if they don't say anything and like, you know, they might not trust to say this makes me feel funny. So they're just not going to take it because they don't want to explain the side effects or they may not have the vocabulary to explain the side effects. It just makes me feel bad. Well, what does that mean? Does it make your head hurt? Does it make your stomach upset? It's like, give me a little bit more so I can make the proper adjustments. And they just go, oh, man, forget about it. So it's really back to building that relationship and being patient, which can be difficult sometimes because, again, you're seeing so many people. But to be patient with them and build trust with them so that they will feel comfortable and say, hey, this medicine is making me hungry. And now I've gained weight and I'm asking my family for more money on my canteen because I'm hungrier now and I'm eating up their money. So it's such a multifaceted problem. It takes so many different aspects and different vantage points in order to assess this one issue.
0: Okay. Okay, listeners, no one's calling in. No one has any questions. No one has anything they want to add to our conversation. Again, the number is 919-599-5125. Let us hear from you. We'll continue. We'll be back in one moment.

0: All right, all right. Marvin, Marvin. And speaking of Marvin, as much as we love Marvin, as much as we love Marvin Gaye, he too suffered from some mental health issues and substance abuse issues that the demons plagued him also. So we're going to talk a little bit more about some of the issues, of course, that we're facing with this trauma. I think it's affecting more and more people because of what's happening with this climate, with all of these cuts, everything that's going on, the stress, and how it affects the black and brown communities. It affects the black and brown communities more than any other community in this country. The trauma that black and brown people have experienced goes way back. And what we're experiencing now, what's going on with the civil rights movement, we've been here before. And we're aware of what's going on. But for other ethnic groups in this country, they're feeling the fallout effects. And mostly people that are incarcerated, when they come home, they feel it even more because of jobs, because of family members, because of the stigma that's attached to them. And even with the, of course, having mental health issues, that's another stigma. So it's layers and layers and layers of things that put upon them. And we're going to talk a little bit more about that. No one's called in, so I guess no one has any questions. And maybe you're sitting there wondering what mental health issue a family member of yours may have. And there's no shame in it. The shame in it is not talking about it. That's the shame. The shame is not having a conversation, a real intentional conversation with your family member while they're in prison and when they come home, to get to know that individual and for that individual to get to know you. Having an honest conversation and putting it all out on the table. And I'm talking from experience. I'm not just talking to be talking. I'm talking about something I've experienced for my personal self. I have a frame of reference. No, I am not an expert. I don't know it all, because if I did, I would fix it. But I don't want to be a part of the problem. I intentionally want to be a part of the solution. So, now, Ms. Moore, if you had to let our audience know something that could help them that's dealing with the individual who has a mental health issue, what would you tell them?
1: To give grace and not to be judgmental. And I know it's exhausting, but to find out all the information that you can about the diagnosis. Go to your local libraries, Google, talk to, and this is why it's so important to have someone that look like you be a psychiatrist and be a psychologist and be a social worker. I can't tell you how many calls I get from a friend of a friend of a friend that wants help with a family member or a friend of a friend, and they don't know where to start. So just having people available and having resources and being patient and understanding that this is an illness. And for us, it was never, and this goes, you know, all the way back to that trauma. We're trying to deal with something with our knowledge that we have of today without addressing what it was in the past. Before, what was it? A war on drugs, which we knew that was a war on black people. And so now the face of addiction has changed.
0: Yes, it has.
1: And so now it's an epidemic.
0: Yes.
1: It's a crisis. And now it needs to be identified, and now it needs to be addressed. And now these people need help, and they need resources, and they need the opportunity. Where was that in the 80s and 90s when it didn't look like it does now? And so now we're behind the eight ball of getting the resources and getting the help and being open and honest, because we weren't people that went to therapy. it wasn't available for us for a very long time. And now that it is, we have the stigma around that too.
0: That's true.
1: So we have to break so many generational curses to get to the availability of the help that that's available now.
0: That's very true. And I think for more and more churches are realizing that mental health is something you can't pray away.
1: Mm.
0: And a lot of churches now are having mental health seminars and mental health workshops to help their parishioners to understand and to help the families of those that are dealing with the mental health issue and dealing with substance abuse issues. And let's not forget about the alcohol, because some of the guys have told me that they can make alcohol in prison.
1: Mm-hmm.
0: I was like, what? I was like, and I'm so naive to that because, okay, how would I know that?
1: Mm-hmm.
0: You know, so there's so many stigmas attached to so many things, but we have to deliberately get past that and get to the heart of the matter, get to the root cause, and then start working on it, because it's important for us to be able to call a thing a thing and to empty out, replace things, replace a negative, put in a positive. And it's going to take time. It's not something that's going to happen overnight. And maybe it will never happen to some people. We have people who have spent 20 years in prison, 40 years in prison, and we have people who will never get out of prison. And family members have passed away, and that individual coming home that spent 40, 20 years in prison, they don't have anyone. And that's a sad thing. I was reading about a gentleman who had spent all of his life almost in prison, and he didn't want to get out. He didn't want to get out. He didn't want to leave because he didn't know what to do on the outside. The trauma of leaving a place that he had spent most of his life was too much for him to bear. So I want to thank Ms. Moore for coming out and sharing her knowledge with us. I want to thank her for her experience, her honesty, and her truth. She has spoken truth to power for you guys tonight, and I've enjoyed working with her, and I hope that our relationship will continue. Thank you, Ms. Moore. And for all our listeners out there, this is The Journey Home. I'm Bessie Elmore, your host and producer of the show, and we look forward to next week. And we'll see you then on the air. Well, you won't see us, but you'll hear us. Good night, everybody.

0: to see a therapist. Wow. We promote therapy and mental health awareness very heavily in SWIT.
1: That's great. Wow.
2: We always come to this.
1: Yeah,
2: we get into these great conversations, and it's time almost, it's over.
1: Yeah, it is.
2: An hour is not long enough, and 2 hours would be too long.
1: Yeah, it's not. It's not enough time. Even having Mr. Springs back, because I did want to ask you a question, because, you know, we already know, and excuse me, we have the support group. Excuse me, on Tuesday, and, you know, I hear it all the time, they don't have enough corrections officers. They don't have enough corrections officers. What is going to happen with that? Do you know anything? Are they ever going to have enough corrections officers in these prisons?
3: They're doing a lot of trying to figure out a lot of stuff. I think they had a town hall. They actually have a private organization that's trying to help us navigate how do we do it, how do we fast track things a little bit. But prisons, the thing about it is, even if we had, just get as many people as we wanted, right?
1: Yes.
3: Are they the right people?
1: That's a good question.
3: Because
1: I think you know.
3: It's a particular kind of person to be able to deal in that environment. Some people, you give them a level. A long time ago, they had and I forgot the name of it, but it was in California. Somebody was doing a study in California, and what they did in California, they did this thing where they put in a news article and they got people to come in, and they was going to pay them for it. Mm-hmm. So when they got there, they said, so this pilot that we're going to do, half of you are going to be, and they were just regular citizens, you're going to be correctional officers.
1: Okay.
3: And you're going to be, inmates.
1: Oh, yeah. Things didn't go well, right?
3: It went horribly because
1: didn't go well.
3: What ended up in it was a nasty lawsuit behind it, because even for just imagining that, people that were being correctional officers start abusing people.
1: Yes, they did.
3: Right?
1: Yes.
3: Because too much power.
2: Yeah.
1: Yes, no
3: over
1: balance.
3: Somebody.
1: Mm-hmm. Mm-hmm.
3: Some people can't.
4: Donald Trump.
3: Can't take a lot of power. They can't. It's too much. It's especially, and then when you look at it, one time we dropped the age limit to 18. So you can imagine an 18-year-old.
1: Wow.
3: With a lot of power.
1: Wow.
3: Someone, right?
1: Yes.
3: But at the same time, you look at it and you say, what do we do? Because and it's no secret, we're at critical levels now.
1: Yes.
3: So we start looking at critical levels. It's no good for nobody, because you don't have enough staff to monitor the people that they're supposed to be protecting, because they are supposed to protect to a certain degree, too. So what happens when you don't have enough people to monitor what's going on?
1: Right.
3: Or the staff has been working so long and they're so tired.
1: Overtime, right.
3: That they really can't respond in a way that it would be. So it's never a situation, no matter what we do.
1: It's always going to be a challenge.
3: Our turnover rate is ridiculous. You'll have somebody. When I was working in Orange, we had somebody that we paid for them to go to school.
1: Right.
3: They graduated. The day they graduated, they got their certificate, came back to the facility, turned in their uniform and said, I'm quit. Now, they didn't ever spend a day working inside. Just from the school, they quit.
1: Wow. Is there a test that you have to take, police?
3: And they passed it.
1: Wow.
3: They just taking on the responsibility of when somebody tells you, you got to go into that facility.
1: Right.
3: Leave your telephone, can't come out, can't move like you would want to. You in that dorm, and in Orange, you look at someplace like Orange, that's an open bed place. Yeah. So it's nothing between. Some people think, okay, I got this door between me and that person. Then you look up and you find out there's no door. They're right there with you. You're right in proximity.
4: 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Chapel Hill and Carrboro, the flagship station for classic country, Saturday night. Hello, my friends, and come on in. Baby, take your shoes off. It's time to gather around for another classic country Saturday night. My name is Joe Don Baker, the High Sheriff of Country Music, because I am a walking tall in country music. Wow, what a show to share with you tonight. Not only will we take a road trip through over five decades of legendary country music, we'll also share some great interviews, stories, memories, and celebrations from the artists that are featured on the Grand Ole Opry and the Country Music Hall of Fame. Each hour, we'll open up the Classic Country Notebook with spotlight features. This week, T.G. Shepherd and Kelly Lang celebrated their anniversary in marriage, 19 years and still going strong. I'll share some great interviews from each of them and feature their songs both as solo artists and recorded together. Of the many birthdays in country music, 90s hitmaker Colin Ray is having a birthday this weekend. Today, actually, he turns 66. Colin will be in the spotlight to share the backstory of his childhood nickname, Bubba, and the updated story behind the song Little Rock. I include some requests and a couple of faith-based songs as well. You're in for a ride, folks, and I'm in the driver's seat. 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